0: Gideon's Heart.
1: Gideon's Heart.
0: Gideon's Heart.
1: Gideon's Heart. Gideon's Heart.
0: Gideon's Heart.
2: The Lord showed me a picture of Europe. It started like a map, and suddenly there was a hole pierced in this map from underneath. And from the hole came smoke, like thick black fumes, which were rising up and forming a pillar that was rising up. And out of them came a mist, black mist. It was thin but covering the land, and you couldn't make out the features anymore very clearly. Then they formed a cloud, like a mushroom cloud, and then the cloud was coming back to the ground. And the Lord was clearly saying to me that out of Europe is coming a thick cloud of darkness. The Lord emphasized and said, I'm not saying it's going to come, I'm saying it's rising out of Europe now. And say it's a power of rebellion.
3: Rebellion.
2: It's a power of evil.
3: Evil.
2: It's a power that is going to turn people away from God.
4: If you only knew the power of the dark side.
5: Because you see, you're going to produce a revival of darkness in the land. We're going to see occult and black magic and witchcraft. And I mean, it's going to go and go and go. We haven't seen anything yet. I mean, it's just going to saturate our society. Darkness, gray darkness is coming.
0: Crossroads.
2: When the Lord showed me that son, he's not going to let this happen without his intervention. He's going to intervene with the power of his Holy Spirit.
5: In the midst of that, there's going to be a few folks rising and shouting.
0: Gideon's Heart.
1: Gideon's Heart.
0: Gideon's Heart.
1: Gideon's Heart.
0: Gideon's Heart.
1: Gideon's Heart.
0: Gideon's Heart.
6: We mean business now, and we are determined to gain our rightful place in God's world.
2: I saw a light break out in the British Isles, and it broke out like a star. And for a moment, it was just a star, and it began to grow and send out rays in all directions and went into the continent of Europe. And they got lost in the cloud. They just disappeared under the cloud. But after some time, the light broke out again above the cloud, and immediately it broke out. Out of it came very powerful rays of light, and then the picture disappeared, and in its place came the scripture, Isaiah chapter 60.
7: Arise, shine, for your light has come, and the glory of the Lord rises upon you. See, darkness covers the earth, and thick darkness is over the peoples.
0: Gideon's Heart.
7: But the Lord rises upon you, and his glory appears over you.
2: There's going to be a breakout of revival in the land. He's intervening with the release of his spirit. And says the light that you saw is the breaking out of the power of the Holy Spirit.
0: Gideon's Heart.
1: Gideon's Heart.
0: Gideon's Heart.
5: Two revivals. Revival of the enemy and his camp and all that he does, and the revival of the Lord Jesus and his people. But in this preliminary stage, it's going to come to those whose hearts are ready, whose hearts are prepared, who have taken on the disciplines of God, who are moving out into things that will be as though they are.
0: Gideon's Heart.
6: We need all of you. You know what's beautiful to me? Is to see all of these ministers of the gospel.
2: And though the darkness will definitely come, but it will not have the same effect upon the people as it would have had if there was no release of the Holy Spirit.
8: No one will keep that light from shining.
5: I believe we have to get a people of faith who will put their lives in order before the fact of the full revelation of that that's to come. I believe we live in that hour right now.
1: Gideon's Heart.
6: Let us rise up tonight with a greater readiness. Let us stand with a greater determination, and let us move on in these powerful days.
0: Gideon's Heart.
1: Gideon's Heart.
0: Gideon's Heart. Gideon's Heart.

0: across the six towns of Stoke-on-Trent and Newcastle-under-Lyme. This is Cross Rhythm City Radio.
1: 2 months ago, I was a total atheist because I spent 3 years in the army and 3 months of that was in the Gulf War. A lot of the things that I have seen and done do not give you the belief that there is anything out there. I came on the Alpha Course because of my wife. The Alpha Course is a set of videos with a man called Nicky Gumbel that talks about Christ and explains it in easy words and helps you to understand that it is real. After coming to the Alpha Course, it's made me think whether there was a God. It also brought up a lot of questions such as, well, if there was a God, why? Where did all the things happen? Where was he when I needed him? And why was I let down by him? And that was when I came to realise that there is more to it than just thinking that it's going to be there. You have to believe. And it teaches you that the things in the past can be healed and will eventually go. Then last Wednesday I became a Christian. And at one point I was always angry. Now I'm relaxed. And it's the best decision I've ever made.
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What's yours is mine, and what's mine is yours. I looked to the left, I looked to the right, and I was

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2: From the Sky News Centre at 2. A Sikh man's been jailed for at least 21 years for murdering a university student with a combat knife. Vikram Digwa attacked 18-year-old Henry Novak as he returned home from a night out in Southampton last December. Hampshire police initially handcuffed the victim after his 23-year-old killer falsely accused him of racial abuse. The force has apologised. Henry's father, Mark, says he was let down.
3: We hold Vikram Digwa solely and 100% responsible for the brutal murder of our son. But Henry should not have died on the streets of Southampton in police custody. The way he was treated was inhumane and degrading.
2: Peter Mandelson told the then Foreign Secretary he'd never regret choosing him as US ambassador. That's disclosed in more than 1,500 pages of newly released documents about his appointment and activities in the short-lived role. They also reveal the peer refused to hand over WhatsApps on his personal phone. Political commentator Adam Bolton says the files include many exchanges with government.
4: This is a man who has been deeply embedded in the Labour Party for nearly 50 years, who has built up relationships, and the reason why he seemed an attractive person to send to Washington was precisely because of that skill.
2: Disruptive passengers could be banned from flying on all airlines under a government proposal. It's understood a scheme for carriers to share information is being developed. A member of the British Army has been killed in Iraq. Their family have been notified. 21 Royal Protection Officers have been placed on restricted duties following claims they fell asleep on duty at Windsor Castle. The Met says the alleged behaviour falls below the high standards expected. And more than 2,300 Britons have been banned from travelling to the US, Canada and Mexico while they host the World Cup. Most also have until later today to surrender their passports over past offences. That's the latest.
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2: I think I've always believed in God. Perhaps it's more believing in Jesus, which was more of an issue for me. During the time I was at Arts College, I went to two talks. One talk was on the historical evidence for the reliability of the Bible, and the other was on the evidence for Jesus coming back from the dead. And the speaker was talking about archaeology and inscriptions they found on stone foundations and manuscripts and how they date them and how they compare them. So I was very impressed with that. I thought, well, why doesn't the church advertise this? But I didn't really do anything about it. I think that brought me to a point where I believed Jesus was the saviour, but I didn't really do anything. And then it was later that I heard a person saying how Jesus had died so that we could come into a relationship with a God who was holy. And he's one of these preachers who asked people to come to the front of the church if they want to follow Jesus. And I went forward. Some people talk about a religious experience, but I didn't have that. And I wasn't aware of anything happening, but I did know why I was there, and I wanted to know more about Jesus. But I also think if something's true, then if God is there, then he has to show himself to us as well. I like it where Jesus says to the people, he said, if you can't believe the teaching, at least believe the miracles.
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3: From the Sky News Centre at 3. A murdered student's family says they shouldn't have to fight for the truth after his killer was handed at least 21 years in jail. Vikram Digwa, who's 23, falsely told police that he'd been racially abused by Henry Novak after stabbing him in Southampton last December. Body cam footage shows officers arresting the 18-year-old as he lay dying.
4: What's happened to you, all right? You've been stabbed? Whereabouts? Don't think you have, mate. And
3: the watchdog's investigating the Hampshire force. A senior Labour MP is warning the Peter Mandelson scandal will run and run after a second batch of files about his appointment as US ambassador was released. A police investigation means documents like the peer security vetting aren't being made public yet. The Cross-Party Intelligence and Security Committee is also overseeing when documents can be published. Its chair, Lord Beamish, says disappearing WhatsApp messages are a big issue.
5: WhatsApp could perhaps be used for certain circumstances, but it shouldn't be used for security classification. And if things are decided over WhatsApp or agreed over WhatsApp, they should be retained in the audit trail. They clearly weren't in many cases.
3: There's a warning of widespread travel disruption during strikes by drivers on the London Underground. Members of the RMT union are walking out for 24 hours today and on Thursday. Talks have failed to resolve the dispute over working patterns. Donald Trump says Israel and Hezbollah have agreed to dial back on fighting in Lebanon. The US president says it's threatening Washington's ceasefire with Iran. Concerns have been raised about a contraceptive injection that some women claim causes brain tumours. Pfizer is being sued over its drug Depo-Provera. And Serena Williams is set to make a comeback to tennis at the age of 44. She is a 23-time Grand Slam champion. That's the latest. I'm
1: this
3: AJ Walsh.
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0: Right, good evening and welcome to Breakthrough Nights. Tonight we're focusing on the end times, and I have a special guest in the studio who's written a book all about it and helping us as the church to get ready.

0: This is Breakthrough Nights on Cross Rhythms. Now, a good friend of mine who is also a leader here in Stoke-on-Trent and for many years has been pioneering the local house of prayer is William Porter. And he is also an author. You may know him through his book, The Forerunner Cry, which was out just before kind of pandemic time. And he's written a new book called Radiant and Resolute, Exploring the Marks of the Church Before Jesus Returns. And to talk all about it, I'm very pleased he's in the studio. Evening, Will.
1: Hi, John. Nice to be here.
0: Very glad to have you back as well. It's been a long time.
1: Yeah.
0: Going to jump straight into this book because there's so much to talk about and I want to make sure that we can cover it. Yeah. So it's an end times book, isn't it?
1: Uh-huh.
0: And end times is kind of it's one of those kind of Marmite kind of topics within the church, isn't it? You know, you've mm-hmm. got Hollywood movies mm-hmm. And then you have people's fear over it and revelation and mm-hmm. interpretations, all that kind of stuff. Mm-hmm. What's your general take in terms of the church's attitude and engagement with end times?
1: Exactly. That whole mix, I think. You get some people who are, it's become their pet subject. And you get most people who think, I don't know what to make of this at all, so I'll just avoid it. I'll keep it at arm's length. Which I think neither of those is very helpful, because it's not the only, I think the Lord doesn't want it to be the be all and end of all of our lives. You know, we've got a whole Bible to read. And but also, if you shy away from it, then you're not really engaging with some of the issues that the Bible talks about before Jesus comes back. Neither are you really looking at the world in the light of all that.
0: So I guess part of the question then is, how important and how relevant is it for the days that we live in? And I guess people within the church have probably talked about being in the end times, in quotes, or probably 2,000 years ever since Jesus died and went returned to heaven. Mm. Do you think there are signs in our day that maybe this is the time?
1: I think so. Believers down the centuries have sometimes thought that. So at critical juncture points like turn of a millennium or a century or a regional war, there'll be people say, gosh, this must be a sign of the end. But when you look at trends in the world and how they line up with Scripture, more and more it seems, well, we're getting very close. So some you'd look at, the positive ones, Jesus said that the gospel will be preached in all the world before the end. Then the end will come when it's been preached. Well, mission agencies are saying really that is only less than a generation away. Digitally virtual, as well as Bible translations, preaching the gospel, that is really within reach. And I don't think the church has ever been able to say that before.
0: And probably speeding up too with the advent of things like AI,
1: yeah.
0: The ability to then probably get the gospel out in all languages must be increasingly.
1: Yeah, it is. And I think you'd also then you'd say there's trends of movements of Holy Spirit and revival has been increasing in the last 300 years, and wave after wave. And you know, in the Western world, we might say, well, we're not living in that right now, but other parts of the world are. And you know, the church, underground church in Iran, the underground church in China, they've been living in a power of the Holy Spirit, and

0: we'll come on to this in a bit probably, but the sense of outpourings of the Holy Spirit increasing before the Lord comes back, then that's another sign. But then you look at some of the negative signs and you could say we've never been in the place where we've been such threat, global threat to ourselves. And people have said that the nuclear bomb, you know, you can't unmake the nuclear bomb, nor can you put the genie of AI back in the bottle again. There's some things that have been unleashed on the world that means really we are time limited. And people talk about the doomsday clock and it keeps going forwards closer to midnight, tiny bit back, but that it's moving towards it. And then you add that some of the issues of the trouble in the Middle East, which Jesus says is going to be a sign, increasing trouble in the Middle East. And then the moral struggles and chaos that global leaders can't seem to solve. You know, those things, they just think when Jesus says there's always going to be wars and rumors of wars, but that when you see earthquakes and increasing signs, then you need to be careful and start to watch.
1: Now, as the church, when we kind of look at Revelation and stuff, we see all these different things that are going to happen within the world. You know, there's all these different things, bowls being poured out, etc. But then there's also what we call persecution of the church, perhaps within it, that kind of thing. And perhaps as Christians, we probably focus and think, gosh, tribulation and, you know, what's that going to be like for me as a Christian? But do you think, this is something we were just talking about off air before we started, never thought of this before, because I always kind of think about end times in the context of me as a Christian. But do you think it's actually worse for the world in that time than it is for Christians in that time?
0: I think it's going to be equally difficult for everybody. I think the Bible clearly speaks that the Antichrist Empire before the end is going to target believers and Christians and also Jews. And so a bit like Hitler targeted Jews and minorities. So that would be a very, very, very difficult time for believers. And yet there's also the clear indications that the whole world is going to be in a place of shaking. And if you haven't got faith, then Jesus says people's hearts will faint with terror at what's coming on the world. And at that point, he says in Luke's gospel, you need to lift up your head, you know, with excitement. So I think there's something of the faith of believers that would carry us through. And the lack of faith and the lack of hope would cause internal issues that are worse than actually what you might be facing in persecution. So I think people will end up looking to Christians because they're the only people that actually, in the middle of everything, have got a hope and a brightness about how they're living.
1: Yeah, they have an ability to stand. It's like, I always remember kind of the amplified version of a verse in Daniel. The people who know their God will stand firm, prove themselves strong, and do exploits for God.
0: Yeah, absolutely.

0: Let me move on, though, because your book, I mean, is, whilst you might talk a little bit about end times, that's not the real primary focus of the book. It's not so much on what signs can we see, but rather on what the church will be like at that time. Why did you focus on what the church will be like?
1: I thought it was important to focus not on just end time prophecies, which often really are around the last few years before Jesus comes again, but on the trends of the generation or two before that time. So I think that is the time that we're living in, and no one can say really how close we are to the last seven tribulation years, but if the last generation or two, you could call the last of the last days, then the Bible seems to say that's a period of growing spiritual activity, of what God is doing, and also growing darkness of what is happening in the world. So, and that is a gradual timeline. And I think you look around the world and say, well, yes, I can see the signs that we're living in both of that. Kind of the enemy is doing more, trouble is more, but also, wow, God is on the move. And so I'm trying to look at what the church is going to be like, particularly from that end point where there's a verse in Revelation, John, that says the bride has made herself ready when Jesus comes back. So what's that process of the bride being made ready? How does God get us within, you know, 30, 40, 50 years, maybe less, to a place of real readiness to welcome him back? And I think there's going to be something remarkable going to happen in the global church. Not just one or two, and maybe not every Christian, but certainly a huge remnant of the church coming really alive, really vibrant, just full on for God. And I think that is the church I want to be part of. Yeah.
0: Let me ask you to go a little bit deeper then, because your book is called Radiant and Resolute. Mm-hmm. Unpack those two words, because those are the two key words that you're using to describe that church.
1: Yeah, I use those because I think that the Lord is calling us to be bright in our faith and passionate in our love for him, and full on and all out in our desire that wherever he's going, we want to go with him. So there's a radiance in that. And I think there's a radiance because the Lord's work in our hearts and across the body of Christ, the presence of Jesus amongst us is just going to be so amazing that worship will be remarkable, and Christian meetings, I think, will be incredible with the presence of the Lord amongst us. So I think there's going to be a radiance of things that have been almost like things just, that have cast us down and caused us to look down. I think we're going to be more aware of God and how great he is, and what a privilege it is to follow him. So that's the radiant side, and I unpack some of that in the book of Song of Solomon.
0: Do you think that we'll also see a lot of the things that we've been carrying for a long time? Because that kind of bit where we kind of, you know, you'll know, in terms of being a house of prayer and just all the years of praying into things and praying for things, and whether that's revival as a big word, or just in terms of wanting to see changes and you know, healings and that kind of stuff. And it's not that we're left disappointed in that sense, because you've got to guard your heart in it. Mm. But at the same time, your heart might be believing for more than you actually see. Do you think in those end times we're going to see a lot more happen that actually in our hearts we're contending for?
1: I think yes and no. I think we do have our own Christian fantasies that we think that sometimes I think, well, everyone on my street is going to get saved, or the whole of my town is going to get transformed by the kingdom of God. Well, the Bible doesn't promise that. You know, that's when the Lord returns, is going to set a kingdom up, and eventually there'll be a new heaven and earth. So sometimes I think we do overset what we think is going to happen, even in revival times. But I think we are to expect large numbers of people getting convicted and finding Christ. We should expect that there'll be tangible signs of the glory of God at work in society. And so I think probably we would be more excited about the things that we're involved with, a bit like in the Acts of the Apostles, and we might look at that in a minute. But there's also always going to be a tendency to be offended at God, because if times are also difficult, and some of our prayers maybe not going to be answered in the way we think they'll be answered, and I think we've got to guard our hearts in that, so we don't think, God, you haven't done what I thought you'd do. And some people, Jesus says, the faith of people will fall away. So we've got to be careful, but walk that line of being so consumed by what God is doing and trying to follow that and not get distracted.
0: It reminds me of when Jesus came the first time, and John the Baptist, who'd been preparing the way, actually asked that question, didn't he? Are you really the one? And Jesus gave the message, you know, tell John what's happening, the lame walk, the blind see, etc. And so he wasn't seeing what he thought he was going to see, which is what you're saying.
1: And we've got to always keep that open. And even reading Revelation, I was having a chat with some friends. I'm in a discussion group about end time things with a bunch of guys, and we were talking about Revelation and saying you can't really be dogmatic about even your view of Revelation. I think you have to have a working hypothesis, a working model, or working thing that you think, this is the way I see logically this working through. But we might be wrong. And we've got to be always open to God's surprises and God doing things in a slightly different way than we thought we would.

0: Anyway, so we were talking about radiance, and then resoluteness is the second mark I say about the church. And I think that is really more about a sobering, serious discipleship in the face of all the threats that are coming and all the trouble that's coming on the world. And so when we kind of, you would say Western Christianity is a bit flabby sometimes. It's not as not as serious and all out. It's not a cross-carrying kind of following after Jesus. Mm. And I think the Lord's going to bring us to a place where we really take our faith very, very seriously, and it's a bit all or nothing. And so I'll look at the book of Revelation in that, and with the signs of the church being resolute. And Ephesians 6 says, you know, stand strong in the Lord and in his mighty power, that when the day of evil comes you may stand your ground. And that day of evil is a bit of an end times word, really, that there is a day of evil coming, that we need to learn how to stand fully equipped to our faith.
1: I want to talk a little bit more about that, because I not thought of this until I was preparing for this, but we don't talk about ourselves as the church, as the bride, very much, do we? Mm. It's like we know that's there in Revelation, but, you know, it's not a common word that we use to describe ourselves. But I'm guessing that in those days to come, that's how we will talk about ourselves, because that's how we're described. You know, the bride has made herself ready.
0: Yeah, absolutely.
1: Talk a little bit more about that, and because particularly in that context of resoluteness, and I guess we're going to mature into being a bride.
0: Yes. Well, in the Song of Solomon, I talk about that. The radiance is a journey, because in that beautiful book that we don't often read, it's kind of a bit of an erotic book in a way, but actually if you read it with the lens of Jesus being the lover, and us as his followers being the beloved, there's a journey in that book from, you might say, love that is hot and cold, to being actually fully devoted to following God. And a real partnership in that book, and an end where the beloved is coming out of the wilderness, leaning on her lover, and saying at the end, you know, set me like a seal on your heart. There's been a journey she's taken from being very self-centered to being really fully God-centered. And I think that's, so we'll be going through that journey. That's also a journey of growing up in faith and maturity. And in the book of Revelation, there's at least four glimpses of the church like that. We see the church in the Revelation as a mature global worship and prayer movement. Every time you see the bowls, the trumpets, and the scrolls, you see the church in worship and prayer at that moment. And we also see the church as courageous witnesses. There's a few places in Revelation 11, 12 and 14 where we see the church boldly standing for faith. And we also see the church at the end with one call on her lips, come Lord Jesus. So there's a longing, longing not that we're going to make a great church, but that he's going to come back and sort everything out. And then there's also the fourth mark, I think, if we see a church that is struggling but managing to overcome all the things that might threaten our faith. So we see that Jesus walking amongst the churches and saying to each one, see this, overcome it. See that, overcome it. You know, whether it's idolatry or compromise or loss of first love or, lukewarmness. For he who overcomes, she who overcomes, I'm going to give rewards. So we see that maturing mark of the church, I think, as we walk through.
1: Now, there's a really fascinating phrase that you keep coming back to in your book. Correct me if I get it wrong, but it's the unexplored country of
0: End time ministry.
1: What does that mean?
0: In the book of Narnia, one of the books of Narnia, it's the Voyage of the Dawn Treader. The company have completed their quest, but then there's a land ahead of them if they want to go, and it's Aslan's country. And there's a huge debate and tension amongst the crew and amongst the king. You know, do we dare go that way? the hearts of everyone are longing to go back to Narnia. But of course they do, and they see the edge of Aslan's country. And Reepicheep, the brave mouse, is the one that then goes on right into that glory. And so I tell that story, and I say I believe that there's going to be a country, a terrain that we've not explored before, and it's got one that's going to look very much like the Book of Acts, but on a global scale. So the Book of Joel, and the prophecy of Joel about I will pour out my spirit on all flesh. I believe that's a prophecy that has its greatest relevance for the beginning of the church and the end of the church age. So it had its greatest relevance for when Peter said, you know, these days are fulfilled, the day of Pentecost. But actually, that wasn't a global outpouring. And it wasn't on all flesh. And it wasn't accompanied by the sun turning to darkness and the moon turning to blood before the coming of the dreadful day of the Lord. So it appears that that before the Lord comes back, there's going to be this huge dynamic of the Holy Spirit at work. And to get an understanding of how we navigate that we need to go back to the Book of Acts. How did they navigate? What was the life of the early church like? And how do we replicate that on a global scale? But because it's in a time of great turmoil, it's an unexplored country. So I don't think it's something that we fear, but it's something that we let the Lord lead us into. So in my book, I talk about some of the marks of being overshadowed by the presence of God, and about being fervent in love for God, love for each other, about being anointed and sharing the gospel in word and spirit, and about being outpoured in love for the broken and the lost, and about being cruciform, so being refined by persecution and falling away, about being mature and grown up in development and growth and discernment, and being transfiguring, that we see signs, first fruit signs of the kingdom to come more and more. So I think that those are the things that the Lord's trying to help us to explore and go into, walk in with him.

0: And that brings us to kind of the final section in your book, which is about how do we prepare for end times. There's a verse, you mentioned it in Luke, I think, when you see these things begin to happen, look up, because your redemption is near. So are we at a time of looking up, or making sure we've got enough oil to reference another parable? What can people do? What should they do? I guess we can't make ourselves, in quotes, fully ready to try to insure ourselves against what's coming. Because the times themselves are going to be the context within which we'll be maturing as well.
1: Yeah.
0: But what should people be doing now, or what could they be doing now?
1: I think that's the most difficult part of the book to write, because no one can really give great advice for a time that we haven't really entered into yet. But we're starting to. So I talk about the fact if it's an intensity that is of life that is growing, then we need to be, like you say, our eyesight, our spiritual eyes need to be open to the signs of the times, open to God. Our ears need to be open. You know, how is the Lord speaking to me? How is he leading me? I think that second-hand Christianity or second-hand, you know, I'm waiting for my pastor to tell me what to do. I think those days need to finish. We need to know ourselves how we're called to live. I think a great understanding of the Word, not that we're all theologians, but actually just you read the Bible, and that God teaches you. And I think there's something of reading the newspaper with a Bible in one hand is so important. We watch the news and then we turn off because we're fatigued. But I think the Lord's going to try and get us to a place where we watch the news and we read his word and we think, okay, kingdom come here. We resist that in the name of Jesus. Or let your church be alive in that place. And prepare that nation for Jesus to come back. So I think there's something of spiritual senses being alert. I think there's something about our stance of faith being a lot stronger. And gosh, the Western Church needs to hear that more than ever, I think. So we need to listen to the global brothers and sisters who are going through tough times right now. And what are they saying to us? What lessons have they learnt? Even Christians have been going through war. You know, how has that toughened their faith? What's been important to them, and what actually has been peripheral to them? Those things are going to be really more and more important as years go by. So I speak about spiritual senses being really alert to God and the signs of the times, our faith stance being really strong. And I think there's something of simply saying, yes, Jesus, I'm prepared to follow you into an unknown country. You know, so many of us over years have either been to a Christian conference and we've done the thing. We've gone to the front. We've been prayed for, and we've knelt down and said, Jesus, I give you everything again. I think this is really a time that we say, Jesus, I give you everything again. Lead me. Lead us. We don't trust ourselves to know how to walk through this, but we trust you to guide us. You know exactly the way you need us to go, and the marks you want and the values you want us to carry. So, you know, you have to show us.
0: Fantastic. Loads of fantastic advice there. And another thing you can do is read this book. I mean that seriously, because it's about engaging with it, like you say, not being fearful of it. And so this book by William Porter, called Radiant and Resolute, Exploring the Marks of the Church Before Jesus Returns, available now through all kind of usual routes, Amazon, Eden, that kind of thing.
1: Exactly.
0: William, thank you very much. My thanks to Will Porter. We're going to go out with Misty Edwards and People Get Ready. Good night.
2: He's coming. Awake, awake, oh sleeper. Awake, awake, oh sleeper. He's coming. He's coming. He's alive. Jesus of Nazareth, the son of David, the slain lamb. He was born to be a king. He's alive. The Jewish man. He's alive. He's alive. Prepare the way. People get ready. People get ready. Surely he is not a man that he would lie. He said he would come again, and he will come again. People get ready. People get ready. Some said a carpenter, some said a teacher, they said a prophet, they said he's a fraud, he's a god, but he's fully a man, and he was born to be a king. And though he was silent, like a lamb to the slaughter, he was silent. In his patience, he endured. But I know the end of the story, and we're only at the beginning of the beginning. He's alive. Look upon the one you've pierced. Look upon the one we've pierced. Who is this king of?

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2: From the Sky News Centre at 4, the father of a student who was stabbed to death in Southampton is demanding an investigation into how police handled the case. Henry Novak was handcuffed when a Sikh man who used a combat knife to murder him falsely accused the 18-year-old of racial abuse. Hampshire's Deputy Chief Constable Robert France has apologised.
3: I want to say that I'm sorry that Henry couldn't be saved that night. I'm sorry that he was handcuffed and arrested in the moments before he lost consciousness. It's quite clear that officers didn't understand what had happened immediately.
2: The 23-year-old Vikram Digwa has been jailed for a minimum 21 years. MPs want to know when they'll see more documents about Peter Mandelson's appointment as US ambassador after some omissions in files released yesterday. The police asked some exchanges be withheld because of an ongoing investigation, while disappearing WhatsApp messages also weren't included. Dame Emily Thornberry chairs the Foreign Affairs Committee.
4: I want to know how he got the job. And I haven't had those, and they're the important things. It's like, what did the vetting mean? In order to get round the vetting, what did people agree to do, or did they not? Or did they just decide to look the other way?
2: There are concerns from MPs and campaigners that the national grid lacks protection from drone strikes. They're worried that substations, pylons and cables could be attacked, leaving the UK vulnerable. The government say energy reliance and security is their top priority. 21 Royal Protection officers have been placed on restricted duties following claims they fell asleep and left posts unattended at Windsor Castle. The Met says the alleged behaviour falls below the high standards expected. England's World Cup footballers have arrived in Miami for their first training session on US soil. Four Arsenal players and Crystal Palace goalkeeper Dean Henderson have been given extra time off. And Taylor Swift's confirmed she's written an original song for the upcoming Toy Story 5 film. Her original song, I Knew It, I Knew You, will feature on the soundtrack. That's the latest. I'm AJ Walsh.
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1: My parents were Christians, and I was brought up in the church until I was 16. And like most young people, you lose interest if there's nothing going on, and I lost interest. Anyway, my father always used to pray for the third world and for God's love to be shed there. And I was left not with any sense of God's love, but a sense of my guilt. And I carried that through my teens, which was quite horrible. Anyway, I got married, had kids, and life just went on. And then my wife got quite ill, and I started to wonder what was going on about everything. And I went out one day and I said, God, if you're there, then take away this guilt and we start again. And miraculously enough, he took away the guilt. And from then on, I started to look for Jesus, and I found him, he found me, and became a Christian. And that's about it. Well, all I can say recently, I've been asked to go to Uganda to do some type of missionary work for a while. And I'm just waiting to see what it does with me in Uganda. Praise the Lord, it will be good.
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3: 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I don't mean about him. Not a word you've read in a book or a line you heard in a sermon. Have you experienced him? The relentless tenderness. The love that is never based on our performance. The love that knows no shadow of alteration or change. Have you allowed yourself to be loved in your brokenness? Right now, not after you get your act together, but now wounded, frightened, tilting toward despair. Come now, depressed, covered with shame, guilt, anxiety, fear. And Jesus, I'll meet you right where you live and love you as you are, not as you should be.
0: When you think about that, it's incredible, isn't it?
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2: From the Sky News Centre at 5. A senior Labour MP is warning the Peter Mandelson scandal will run and run after a second batch of files about his appointment as US ambassador was released. A police investigation means documents like the Peer's security vetting aren't being made public yet. The Cross-Party Intelligence and Security Committee is also overseeing when documents can be published. Its chair, Lord Beamish, says disappearing WhatsApp messages are a big issue.
3: WhatsApp could perhaps be used for certain circumstances, but it shouldn't be used for security classification. And if things are decided over WhatsApp or agreed over WhatsApp, they should be retained in the audit trail. They clearly weren't in many cases.
2: A Sikh man's been jailed for at least 21 years for murdering a university student using a combat knife. Vikram Digwa attacked 18-year-old Henry Nowak as he returned home from a night out in Southampton last December and falsely accused him of racial abuse. Henry's father, Mark, is calling for an investigation. Campaigners and politicians are warning a major upgrade of the national grid risks leaving the UK vulnerable. They're worried the physical security of energy infrastructure lacks protection from drone strikes. Alicia Kearns is the Tory MP near an electrical substation in Rutland.
4: We all know now that energy infrastructure is part of war, and it's the ease of attacking places like substations but pylons. You could take out a substation and the whole area, hundreds of thousands of houses, hospitals, traffic lights, all go dark, and it could take a year to get it fixed.
2: Confidence in the value of going to university has slumped over declining job prospects and student debt. The latest British Social Attitudes survey found fewer people think it's worth the time and money than 20 years ago. There's a warning of widespread travel disruption during strikes by drivers on the London Underground. Members of the RMT union are walking out for 24 hours today and on Thursday. And Susan Boyle's released her surprise new musical collaboration, singing Just One Cornetto in a dance remix. That's the latest. I'm AJ Wolf.
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2: Fourteen years ago, on the road between Cockermouth and Carlisle, I skidded on some black ice and I collided head-on with a big concrete mixer truck coming in the opposite direction. One of the things that left me with was a terrific fear of ever going on that road again. And then I became a Christian 5 years ago, but I still plotted my way around the Lake District area without ever going on that road. And then one day, I opened my diary, and it opened at the first page where I got a scripture that is very, very special to me, written boldly, and it's, I can do all things through Christ who strengthens me. And I looked at that and it hit me, and I went on that road and I went to it straight there and then. And as I was driving along this road, I was following a car in front, and this car started to slow down because there were some temporary traffic lights. And I was stopped right on the spot where I'd had this horrific car crash. The car in front stalled his engine, so we're stuck for another 2 minutes. And people said to me, how did you feel? And I said, I'd had such a peace. A lovely, lovely peace that the Lord gave me there. And I drove away, and I've got to say, I use that road now quite regularly. I never even think about it.
0: Listen and believe.
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3: A frail black woman stands slowly to her feet. She's something over 70 years of age. Facing her across the room are several white security police officers, one of whom, Mr. Van der Brock, has just been tried and found implicated in the murders of both the woman's son and her husband some years ago. It was indeed Mr. Van der Brock, it had now been established, who had come to the woman's home a number of years back, taken her son, shot him at point-blank range, and then burned the young man's body in a fire while he and his officer partied nearby. Several years later, Mr. Van der Brock and his cohorts had returned to take away her husband as well. For many months, she had heard nothing of his whereabouts. Then, almost 2 years after her husband's disappearance, Mr. Van der Brock came back to fetch the woman herself. How vividly she remembers that evening. Going down to a place beside a river where she was shown her husband, bound and beaten, but still strong in spirit, lying in a pile of wood, the last words she heard from his lips as the officers poured gasoline over his body and set him aflame were, "Father, forgive them, Father, forgive them, Father, forgive them, Father, forgive them." And now the woman stands in the courtroom and listens to the confessions offered by Van der Brock, a member of South Africa's Truth and Reconciliation Commission, turns to her and asks, "So what do you want us to do? How should justice be done to this man who has so brutally destroyed your family?" "I want three things," begins the old woman calmly but confidently. "I want first to be taken to the place where my husband's body was burned so that I can gather up the dust and give his remains a decent burial. My husband and son were my only family. I want secondly, therefore, for Mr. Van der Brock to become my son. I would like for him to come twice a month to the ghetto and spend a day with me so that I can pour out in him whatever love I still have remaining within me. And finally," she says, "I want a third thing. I would like Mr. Van der Brock to know that I offer him my forgiveness because Jesus died for me to forgive. This was also the wish of my husband. And so I would kindly ask for someone to come to my side and lead me across this courtroom so that I can take Mr. Van der Brock in my arms, embrace him and let him know that he is truly loved." As the court assistants come to lead the elderly woman across the room, Mr. Van der Brock, overwhelmed by what he had just heard, faints. And as he does, those in the courtroom, friends, family, neighbors, all victims of decades of oppression and injustice, begin to sing softly, but assuredly, "Amazing grace, how sweet the sound that saved a wretch like me."
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2: From the Sky News Centre at 6, Ukraine's been hit by a massive series of Russian air attacks, leaving at least 9 people dead. Kyiv's mayor says 51 people are injured in the country's capital, where a 24-storey apartment block's collapsed. Keir Starmer will face his ministers this morning, just hours after the Peter Mandelson files revealed splits within Labour. MPs want to know when they'll see more documents about the peer's appointment as US ambassador after some omissions in documents released yesterday. The Cross-Party Intelligence and Security Committee is also overseeing when files can be published. Its chair, Lord Beamish, says disappearing WhatsApp messages are a big issue.
3: WhatsApp could perhaps be used for certain circumstances, but it shouldn't be used for security classification. And if things are decided over WhatsApp or agreed over WhatsApp, they should be retained in the audit trail. They clearly weren't in many cases.
2: Donald Trump reportedly vented his anger at Israeli Prime Minister Benjamin Netanyahu, calling him crazy during a sweary phone call. The US president claims Israel and Hezbollah have agreed to stop attacking each other in Lebanon. There's been a rise in the number of people being turned down NHS funding for their care after reassessment. The increase comes despite no change in the criteria for entitlement. The King's Fund says the numbers are deeply concerning. Casey Purbrick-Thompson's from the charity.
4: We are calling for a review into NHS continuing healthcare. People are being found to no longer be eligible for the care that they were previously found eligible for, and that can be hugely disruptive and distressing for those people and their families.
2: The Department of Health says eligibility is based on assessed needs. England's footballers have arrived on American soil ahead of the World Cup. They landed in Miami last night after Scotland's squad also made the journey on Sunday. And Taylor Swift's confirmed she's written an original song for the upcoming Toy Story 5 film. I Knew It, I Knew You will be released on Friday. That's the latest. I'm Imani Rana.
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Let's do first thing thought now, and before we get into the busyness of the day, here's another slice of ancient wisdom as I bring you a proverb to ponder and put into practice. And this proverb is all about the state of our heart. A person may think their own ways are right, but the Lord weighs the heart. Put it this way, we justify our actions by appearances. God examines

singing of a kind of love. It's not a kind of a romantic receive, give me kind of love. It's a sacrificial love, a love that gives out, pours out, always, every day. Nobody Loves Me Like You, that's from Brittany Cole and her latest album 2-5, a former featured album of the week here on The Breakfast Show. It's just gone 16 minutes past 7 and we're about to have a look at some of the stories making it to the front pages of the morning's national newspapers now.

Are we ready? We are ready. On the front pages of today's papers, we've got the following stories. So while preparing to take up the UK's most high-profile diplomatic posting, The Guardian reports Peter Mandelson received security briefings and was in contact with the head of MI6 before full vetting was complete. The I claims the files reveal how the Prime Minister's authority crumbled, with some key allies said to have quickly lost faith in his ability to lead government. The Telegraph highlights messages from Pat McFadden in which he complains about Labour backbenchers focusing too much on who we can tax to fund welfare. The Express describes the release as an extraordinary confession about Labour's MPs' welfare demands. It's the same story for The Sun, which brands Labour the welfare party. The Mirror says the files reveal Mandelson's extraordinary treachery and further undermine Keir Starmer's position as Prime Minister, while The Mail says the files expose the toxic infighting at the heart of Labour. To the sports pages this morning, The Times says that England forward Marcus Rashford may have to return to Manchester United after the World Cup, with a permanent move to Barcelona on hold. The Express claims the Premier League club are angered by the Catalan giants trying to agree a cut price deal following his loan move last season. The Mirror suggests Arsenal, Chelsea, Newcastle and Tottenham are keeping a close eye on the situation, but United are reluctant to sell Rashford to a top flight rival. Elsewhere, The Sun says relegated West Ham are asking for over £80 million for Man U and Arsenal target Mateus Fernandes, and The Star reports that the Inter Miami co-owner Sir David Beckham wants Pep Guardiola to take over as manager, but the former City boss is likely to turn him down in favour of a break from football. We'll do some travel news after this.

0: Trampolines and Disciple with Amen to That. We've got music on the way from 21 Pilots and Need to Breathe.
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4: 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Including the Cross Rhythms radio hit, He's on the Move. He's on the move. You will also find remixes of hits by Martin Smith and Brandon Lake, and guest vocals from Gracie Binion. I Met God on the Dance Floor. 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
0: Well, we've got queuing traffic on the A500. It's slow between the Hanford Interchange and Junction 15 of the M6. We've also got some queuing traffic as well on the D Road between the Audley turnoff and Junction 16 of the motorway, which may hold you up for a few minutes along that stretch. Traffic starting to build on the A50 as well, westbound between Longton and the A500. We've got roadworks at the Sellerhead Crossroads and Kingsley Road. The A52 is closed in both directions at that junction. There's a diversion in operation. The roadworks there are making things slow on Leek Road in both directions at Sellerhead. If you have spotted anything else, let me know. Give me a call. Here's the studio number.
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Yeah, it climbed up to number 2 in our top 10 chart on Sunday. Need to Breathe. Sorry, they're coming next. 21 Pilots even with a tally on the breakfast show for a Tuesday morning. It's the 2nd of June. And here are some of the famous birthdays for today. The American golfer Craig Sadler, who won the Masters in 1982 and was known as the Walrus because of his big moustache. He turned 73. Meanwhile, Mark Lawrenson, the TV football pundit who used to play for the likes of Liverpool and Ireland, is 69. It's all the sixes for the singer Tony Hadley from Spandau Ballet. He's 66. John Coleshaw, the comedian and impressionist from Dead Ringers, is 58. Do you remember the band Keane? Their bassist and main composer, Tim Rice Oxley, celebrates a milestone 50th birthday. Sergio Aguero, the Argentine professional footballer who last played as a striker for Premier League club Manchester City and the Argentinian national team, he's 38. I think we'll leave it there. In terms of things that have happened on this day in history, the Derby horse race was held for the first time on this day in 1780. Guglielmo Marconi received a patent for his newest invention, the radio, on this day 130 years ago today. The coronation of Queen Elizabeth II took place in 1953. David Bowie released his debut album, which was self-titled, in 1967 on this day. Jockey Lester Piggott won the Epsom Derby for a record 7th time. That was 50 years ago today. We'll do one more. Back to Queen Elizabeth II, who marked her Platinum Jubilee with 4 days of celebrations 4 years ago. Now, coming up, we'll update you with your latest local news. We'll get the weather outlook for the day as well after Need to Breathe, as promised. Here's The Cave.

0: Brilliant. Need to Breathe with The Cave. I've got more fab music on the way in the next few minutes from Mercy Me and Damien. We'll be playing The Link as well. You'll hear the second question for this week's quiz. Let me put you to the test, but your latest local news headlines first of all as it turns 7:34.
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0: And a teenage drug dealer has been kept out of prison after becoming one of the first criminals in Staffordshire to benefit from new sentencing rules. Previously, courts could only suspend prison sentences of up to 2 years, but new powers mean judges can now suspend sentences up to 3. And Stoke-on-Trent Crown Court heard Osman Miller McKay was involved in a drugs line operation which supplied crack cocaine and heroin in the West Midlands. The 18-year-old from Stone pleaded guilty to 2 charges of being concerned in the supply of a Class A drug and was given a suspended sentence. He was also fined £1,000 and handed a 25-day rehabilitation requirement. Police and paramedics were called over concerns of a woman's welfare as both the A500 and the M6 were shut at the same time last night. The motorway was closed in both directions between junction 15 and 14 during the height of the incident, and the D road was closed between the Hamford interchange and the motorway. Emergency services were called to concerns for the welfare of a woman by the D road. A senior councillor has claimed the condition of a major roundabout in Newcastle town centre is the worst in living memory as criticism grows of the state of local roads. Tory councillor Simon Tagg said residents were seeing worsening road conditions across the county and accused Staffordshire County Council's reform administration of failing to deliver repairs quickly enough. He highlighted the condition of the Grosvenor roundabout where the A34 meets Barracks Road. But Councillor Peter Mason, the County Council's Cabinet Member for Strategic Highways, defended the record and claimed that the number of potholes in the county had doubled in the past 5 years. Police investigating the discovery of skeletal remains at a former multi-storey car park say a number of bones have been seized. Work has been able to get back underway in part of the former Midway multi-storey following the find on Wednesday last week. A spokesperson for the force said a number of bones were seized and their investigation is ongoing. Capital and Centric, who are transforming the former car park into apartments, say works have been able to resume on the upper floors, but police forensics and anthropologists remain at the basement level.
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0: Now, it's reported Barcelona have lined up a friendly against either Stoke City or Watford behind closed doors this summer as part of a pre-season training camp in Staffordshire. Barca have booked out St George's Park in Burton for a week from the 27th of July, although they'll be without players who have been on World Cup duty. Stoke favourite Bojan Krkic is now the football coordinator at the club.
2: Cross Rhythm's weather.
0: So we've got another unsettled day ahead. We've got a mix of scattered showers and occasional brighter spells. The showers will be heavy in places at times. Feeling pleasant in any brighter spells with a gentle breeze and a top temperature of 19 degrees Celsius.
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0: Good morning. Welcome along to the Cross Rhythms Breakfast Show. I'm Chris Milford here with you till 11 o'clock. And on the way in the next few minutes, a song which climbed up 5 places in our top 10 chart on Sunday by the sibling group Damien. We'll be playing The Link. You'll hear the second question for this week's quiz. We'll go through the big sports stories of the morning at 10 to 8. But we continue with a song which was a new entry in our top 10 chart on Sunday. I really like this. From Mercy Me, it's All God's People.

Cosmopolitan magazine once offered 30 reasons to feel great right now. Amongst these spellbinding ideas were, all you need is a coat of gloss on your lips and a smile on your face to really make a difference. 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Things

0: Somehow, after reading the entire list, I can't imagine anyone feeling even remotely encouraged. 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

0: It's Cross Rhythms Radio, and in a moment I'll be playing you a song which climbed up quite a few places in our top 10 chart on Sunday. We'll be playing The Link before that, with your second question of the week on the way in just a moment. However, first of all, let me take you through some news headlines. And 11 people have been killed and more than 50 injured in a series of overnight Russian drone and missile attacks in Ukraine. Kyiv's mayor says children are among those in hospital. So Keir Starmer will face his ministers later after the Peter Mandelson files revealed divisions within the party. It's been reported Benjamin Netanyahu was called crazy by Donald Trump during a tense and sweary phone call. The US president claims Israel and Hezbollah have agreed to cease attacks on each other in Lebanon. We'll hear more national and international news headlines from Sky at 8 o'clock. But let's play The Link, and you're about to hear the second question for this week's quiz.
1: The Link.
0: The questions are simple and straightforward. Most importantly, can you work out the link itself?
1: Here's your link master, Chris Manford.
0: What's the word that connects, that links together the answers to the questions that I am posing? So let me remind you about yesterday's opening question first of all. So an attempt or guess that only has a small chance of succeeding or being accurate is a what shot? Complete the missing word from the phrase. A something shot. An attempt or guess that only has a very small chance of succeeding or being accurate. Question two. In the Christian church calendar, the week between Palm Sunday and Easter Sunday is known as what week? The week between Palm Sunday and Easter Sunday is known as what week? Okay, hopefully you've got a couple of correct answers there. We're looking for the link, the word that connects, that links together the answers to the questions. Let me know what you think the link is by calling or send me a WhatsApp message. It's 01782 204010. Call or WhatsApp me on that number. If you're sending a WhatsApp message, make sure you put your name as well. You can also email breakfast@crossrhythms.co.uk. And if you're still not sure, I'll be adding question three into the mix at this time tomorrow.
1: The Link.

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2: Okay, on the roads at 8 minutes to 8 o'clock, we've got queuing traffic on the A500 and it's slow between the Hamford interchange and junction 15 of the M6. We've also got queuing traffic nearby because of roadworks taking place on Clayton Road on the A519, and that's making things slow as you head up the bank towards Westbury Park and then the other side of the roundabout there, heading down towards Clayton. It's slow in the opposite direction as well. Back to the A500, it's busy between the Audley turnoff and junction 16 of the motorway. The A50 is now backed up really from Normacott down towards the A500 by the looks of things. At the Stellarhead crossroads, you've got roadworks taking place, and Kingsley Road, the A52 is closed in both directions at that junction with a diversion in operation. It's slow on Leek Road as a result of the roadworks there, particularly as you head southbound from Wetley Rocks towards the Stellarhead crossroads. Back to Stoke-on-Trent, Dividdy Road's busy from Beverley Drive and Arborfield Drive, heading down towards Warrington Road just before the Limekiln Lights. The A53 Leeknew Road slow from Hanley Road down towards the Cobridge Lights. Hanley Road itself is slow southbound through the Sneagreen Crossroads, heading down towards Town Road into Hanley, really. And then we've also got some queuing traffic on the A34 on Newcastle Road, and it's slow between the Linley Road and Colpit Hill Junction, heading down towards the A500 at Tork.
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2: This morning's sport, and England's World Cup footballers have arrived in Miami for their first training session on US soil after flying in from Birmingham, and the Florida forecast is for thundery showers, high humidity and temperatures in the 30s. Head coach Thomas Tuchel, amidst adjusting to the heat of the American summer, is going to be a test.
3: Not our biggest enemy, but it is not to our advantage after a long and very demanding season to our players, and we're not used to be in this kind of heat and humidity. So yeah, a lot of challenges in this World Cup. The heat is one of them.
2: New WhatsApp messages shown in the league arbitration panel's report into Southampton show how the club planned to spy on their championship rivals. They pleaded guilty to the charges and were thrown out of the playoffs. The messages reveal the spying was driven from the top, with a junior analyst saying he had no option but to carry it out. Serena Williams is set to make a stunning comeback to tennis at the age of 44. The 23-time Grand Slam champion will play doubles at the Queen's Club next week, her first competitive match since the US Open 4 years ago, and her return had been expected after the American re-entered the sport's anti-doping program. Arina Sabalenka continued the defence of her French Open title with a straight sets win in Paris. The world number one beat Naomi Osaka in the first all-female evening match at the Grand Slam since 2023. In the men's draw, there were victories for Felix Auger-Aliassime and also Matteo Berrettini and Flavio Cabolli. England complete their preparations for the Women's T20 World Cup tonight. They face India in a series decider in Somerset with the three-match contest level at one win apiece. And as you may have heard in our local news headlines at 7:30, Barcelona may be being lined up to play Stoke City this summer. According to reports, the Barca have booked out St George's Park in Burton for a week at the end of July, and they've lined up a friendly against either Stoke or Watford, which will be behind closed doors. Barca's squad won't include their players who've been on World Cup duty. Stoke favourite Bojan Krcic is now a football coordinator at the club.

0: It's Aaron Cole featuring Kurt Franklin and SBTS. Something about that name. Concluding the first hour of this morning's breakfast show. We'll be back after the news at 8 with more brilliant tunes from Rave Jesus, LZ7, Jake and Stephen Stanley, plus more from my featured album of the week by Jen Johnson.
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3: From the Sky News Centre at 8. A major Russian overnight attack on Ukraine has killed at least 11 people and injured dozens of others. Coordinated strikes took place across the country. There are fears some people remain trapped under rubble of two damaged apartment blocks in the capital, Kyiv. Our security and defence editor, Deborah Haynes, says Russian forces seem to be under significant pressure.
4: There's a big sort of research institute that was saying for the first time since 2023, Russia is losing ground that it's capturing more than it's able to gain. And so, unable to make gains on the battlefield, Russia does seem to be striking civilian targets as well.
3: Sir Keir Starmer will face his ministers later after the Peter Mandelson files revealed divisions within Labour. The police asked some exchanges to be withheld because of an ongoing investigation, while disappearing WhatsApp messages also weren't included. The former peer also refused to hand over information on his personal phone. Dame Emily Thornberry chairs the Foreign Affairs Committee.
5: I want to know how he got the job, and I haven't had those, and they're the important things. It's like, what did the vetting mean? In order to get round the vetting, what did people agree to do, or did they not? Or did they just decide to look the other way?
3: It's being reported Benjamin Netanyahu was called crazy by Donald Trump during a tense and sweary phone call. The US president claims Israel and Hezbollah have agreed to cease attacks on each other in Lebanon. Commuters in London are being warned of delays as tube drivers walk out for 24 hours in a row over working patterns. A second day of industrial action by members of the RMT union will also take place on Thursday. Elsewhere, there's been a rise in the number of people being turned down NHS funding for their care after reassessment, despite no change in the criteria for entitlement. The King's Fund called the numbers deeply concerning. And a year after being called a Wetherspoons Whitney by host Jack Whitehall at the Brit Awards, Becky Hill has hit back. The comedian said to be the subject of a song on her new album. That's the latest. I'm Imani Rana.
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0: Sorry, coming up at 8:30, your latest local news and a teenage drug dealer who has been kept out of prison after becoming one of the first criminals in Staffordshire to benefit from new sentencing rules. A senior councillor has claimed the condition of the Grosvenor roundabout in Newcastle town centre is the worst in living memory as criticism grows over the state of the roads in Staffordshire. Meanwhile, police investigating the discovery of skeletal remains at a former multi-storey car park say a number of bones have been seized. We're not.

From Brack Worship and Tripoli, it's For Your Glory. That's brand new on our playlist this week. Before that, you heard Stephen Stanley and I Still Have You, starting off the second hour of this morning's show. It's Tuesday, the 2nd of June. How was the start of your working week yesterday? I hope it was a good start off to the week. Come and get in touch and say hello. You can email breakfast@crossrhythms.co.uk. You can send us a WhatsApp message. And you can WhatsApp the studio line, which is 01782 204010. Apparently today is I Love My Dentist Day. Tell me what you love about going to the dentist. I'm not sure we're going to get much response to that particular one. It's also apparently Rocky Road Day. It's the 152nd day of the year. Now, coming up on the show in a moment, I'll update you with your latest travel news, but let's get a little bit more now on one of our top local stories this morning. And I don't know whether you caught the news last week, but police are investigating the discovery of skeletal remains at a former multi-storey car park in Newcastle-under-Lyme. And they've issued a new update saying that a number of bones have been seized. It was on Wednesday last week that skeletal remains were found in at the basement level of the former Midway multi-storey car park. And developer Capital and Centric are on that site. They're transforming the multi-storey into 111 apartments. Work has since resumed on the site, apart from at the basement level, where police, forensics and anthropologists remain. And a spokesperson for Staffordshire Police said their investigation is ongoing and have confirmed a scene remains in place while inquiries are being carried out. Last week, Capital and Centric said it had stopped work on the site. Now they say that they are recommencing work on the upper levels, and they say they are supporting police with

0: Now. 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Trying to find hits I got them like. His second full-length project is a high-energy hip-hop release. I've been up late, thinking straight by my blood. Hey, yeah, okay, I'm talking about that. Great love, good news, have you heard about it? Centered on the theme of trusting God's plan, even when life feels uncertain. And featuring guest artists like Torrin Wells and Tommy Royale. You know the vibes, man. And I like it, like it, like it, like it, like that. It's available now. Fine By Me by Geo.
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3: On the roads, we've got queuing traffic on the A500. It's slow between the Audley turnoff and junction 16 of the M6. It's also looking heavy at the other end of the D Row between the Hanford interchange and junction 15 of the motorway. Nearby to there, there's roadworks on the A519 on Clayton Road, and this is just at the junction with Clayton Lane, and it's making things slow as you head up from the junction 15 roundabout up what would be it is Clayton Road at that point, up past Westbury Park, and then the other side of the roundabout heading towards Clayton. You've got the roadworks there. It's busy along that stretch. We've got roadworks at the Sellerhead Crossroads and the Kingsley Road. The A52 is closed in both directions at the junction with diversions in operation, and that's making things slow. You may be held up for a couple of 3 minutes in each direction on Leek Road at the Sellerhead Crossroads. In Stoke-on-Trent, we've got some queuing traffic on Badley Green Lane, from Trentfields Road down towards the Milton Crossroads. The A34 Newcastle Road, it's looking better. There was a bit of queuing traffic as you headed from the Linley Road and Colpit Hill Junction down towards the A500 at Torque. It seems to be looking better along that stretch. Hanley Road, the A5272 is busy as you head from Smallthorne down to Sneed Green.
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3: Let me quickly just add one more that I've seen. There's some roadworks on the A53 Leek Road at Stockton Brook. This is between the junction with Mess Hill and Basnitz Wood, and that's causing delays as you head from Badley Green up towards the roadworks.

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4: 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We report on the rise of US singer and songwriter Patrick Mabry. And one-time Hillsong singer Aidan King speaks about relocating to the US and developing a solo career.
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0: Jake, and this is what falling in love feels like on the Cross Rhythms Breakfast Show for a Tuesday. Now, a Sikh man has been jailed for at least 21 years for murdering a university student with a large combat knife. Vikram Digwa attacked 18-year-old Henry Nowak as he returned home from a night out in Southampton last December. And officers from Hampshire Police initially handcuffed the victim as he lay dying after his 23-year-old killer falsely accused him of racial abuse. Yesterday, Henry's father, Mark, said he was let down by police.
1: We hold Vikram Digwa solely and 100% responsible for the brutal murder of our son. But Henry should not have died on the streets of Southampton in police custody. The way he was treated was inhumane and degrading.
0: And his father, Mark, went on to call for a full, fearless and transparent investigation.
1: People should not be able to walk openly through the streets of Britain carrying a 21-centimetre blade. No other family should experience the heartbreak and horror of losing a child to knife crime. I want Henry to know, wherever he is, we are so proud of him and we love him beyond words.
0: Well, the Prime Minister says it's right. Police are investigated over this particular incident. Hampshire's Deputy Chief Constable Robert France has apologised.
2: I want to say that I am sorry that Henry couldn't be saved that night. I'm sorry that he was handcuffed and arrested in the moments before he lost consciousness. It's quite clear that officers didn't understand what had happened immediately.
0: Well, moving on, I'll be updating you with your latest local news headlines, and we'll get the sport and the weather outlook for the day. That's coming up after my next song from Eric Bibb.

0: critically acclaimed blues man, Eric Bibb. With White and Black, and this is the Cross Rhythms Breakfast Show. I'm Chris here with you. In the next few minutes, you'll hear tunes like this from Holin. Samantha Ebert. You had to make sense of the suffering. And there'll be more from my featured album of the week by Jen Johnson. First of all, about your latest news headlines.
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0: And a teenage drug dealer has been kept out of prison after becoming one of the first criminals in Staffordshire to benefit from new sentencing rules. Previously, courts could only suspend prison sentences of up to 2 years. Now judges can suspend sentences of up to 3. Stoke-on-Trent Crown Court heard Osman Miller Kakay was involved in a drugs line operation which supplied crack cocaine and heroin in the West Midlands. The 18-year-old from Stone pleaded guilty to 2 charges of being concerned in the supply of a Class A drug and was given a suspended sentence, fined £1,000 and handed a 25-day rehabilitation requirement. Both the A500 and the M6 were shut at the same time last night as emergency services were called over concerns for a woman's welfare. The motorway was closed in both directions between junction 15 and 14. During the height of the incident, around 8 p.m, police said the woman was brought to a place of safety and left in the care of paramedics. A senior councillor has claimed the condition of a major roundabout in Newcastle town centre is the worst in living memory as criticism grows of the state of local roads. Tory councillor Simon Tagg said residents were seeing worsening road conditions across the county. And he's accused the Reform UK administration at Staffordshire County Council of failing to deliver repairs quickly enough, highlighting the condition of the Grosvenor roundabout in Newcastle town centre where the A34 meets Barracks Road and Brook Lane. But Councillor Peter Mason, the County Council's Cabinet Member for Strategic Highways, defended the record and claimed the number of potholes in the county had doubled in the past 5 years. Police investigating the discovery of skeletal remains at a former multi-storey car park last week say a number of bones have been seized. A spokeswoman for Staffordshire Police said an investigation's ongoing and a crime scene remains in place on the basement level at the former Midway site. Capital and Centric are transforming the former multi-storey into apartments and they say work's been able to resume on the upper floors.
2: Sport news update.
0: It's being reported Barcelona have lined up a friendly against either Stoke City or Watford, which will take place behind closed doors this summer as part of a pre-season training camp in Staffordshire. Barca have booked out St George's Park in Burton for a week from the 27th of July, although they'll be without players who've been on World Cup duty. Stoke favourite Bojan Krkic is now the football coordinator at the club.
2: Cross Rhythms weather.
0: Yeah, and unsettled again today. We've got a mixture of showers, scattered showers, which could be heavy in places, and occasional brighter spells. And it will feel pleasant in any brighter spells we get, with a gentle breeze and a top temperature of 19 degrees Celsius.
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0: Fab stuff. Tori Kelly with Shine On. She's going to be releasing a new album soon, and she's announced that she'll be touring as well later in the year after taking a bit of a break to have her first child. She'll be back in the UK performing dates, including Manchester, I think, and Birmingham in December. You can find out more on her website, on Tori Kelly's website. 20 to 9. We'll do the event guide in 10 minutes' time and also play more music from my featured album of the week, which is from Jen Johnson. But we'll have a look at what's happening on the roads. We've got travel news for you in just a moment.
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0: At 21 minutes to 9, we've got queuing traffic on the A50 westbound from Longton down towards the A500. It's busy as well on the A53 and a number of locations. Firstly, it's slow from Badley Green heading up towards Stockton Brook. It's because of some roadworks on the 53 between Moss Hill and Stanley Road and Basnitz Wood. Also on the A53 on Leakney Road, it's slow from North Road to the Cobridge traffic lights, and we've got queuing traffic as well on Etruria Road, the A53 through Basford in both directions. It's looking busy at the Maybank crossroads, and it's looking particularly slow on Church Lane as you head from Woolstanton down towards the Maybank crossroads. And then we've also got the roadworks at the Cellar Head crossroads. And at the moment, Kingsley Road, the A52, is closed in both directions at the junction with diversions in operation. And the roadworks there are making things slow, particularly on Leek Road, the A520, and particularly heading southbound, approaching the Cellar Head junction.
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1: It's Samantha Ebert with No One Knows. I'm Chris, here with you on The Breakfast Show. Lovely to have your company. So coming up this afternoon as you head home, John Bellamy brings you City Drive between 3 and 6. And he'll have the first play of this week's Business Spotlight interview. Sonia Farrell's chatting to Lem Foster from The Referral Edge about how trust can help businesses grow and thrive. Business Spotlight, you can hear that in John's show, City Drive. He's here from 3 till 6 this afternoon. Business Spotlight in particular, you can hear at 4:15. Now, Sir Keir Starmer will chair a meeting of his cabinet this morning after yesterday's release of WhatsApps and emails revealed splits and tensions within Labour. They show Lord Mandelson last summer described Number 10 as beleaguered and bereft. And Work and Pensions Secretary Pat McFadden had criticism of backbenchers. Sky's political correspondent Ali Fortescue's in Westminster.
2: When he said, every meeting I have is who can we tax in order to pay benefits to others, they're asking the wrong questions. I think that out of everything we have seen is the comment that is going to absolutely haunt this government.
1: Yeah, the documents show an exchange between the former US ambassador and the now Work and Pensions Secretary over increasing taxes to pay for benefits. Meanwhile, Sir Keir Starmer was described as lacking verve and panache by the former US ambassador. Senior Tory Alex Birgit told the Commons yesterday that he's surprised there are no exchanges with the Prime Minister.
3: Despite the fact that he was appointing a man to be head of our most senior mission, we have almost nothing in his name. It is as though somehow he appointed Peter Mandelson as ambassador without leaving any documentary trace of that decision at all.
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1: Taking place on Thursday at the Victoria Hall, the Proclaimers are performing. You can catch them, their latest show, atgtickets.com/stoke for more information about that. On Friday, the Stoke-on-Trent annual civic prayer breakfast takes place at the King's Hall in Stoke, and there'll be several hundred people gathered there for that event. John Rouse is the guest speaker. He's the chief executive of Stoke-on-Trent City Council. There'll also be a spotlight shone on how our local football teams are making a real difference in our local communities. There are a few tickets left. Tickets are £15, which includes your breakfast and free car parking. And they're available from Saltbox, who are organising the event. You can also get them in person from the Christian Book Centre on Gatana Street in Hanley. Music from the Movies takes place at the King's Hall on Saturday the 6th of June, and the Stoke-on-Trent Symphony Orchestra will be performing some of Hollywood's greatest scores live, from Indiana Jones to Psycho. Tickets start from £22. It's £10 for students and children, and tickets for that event on Saturday are available from Music Mania in Hanley. You can call them on 206 treble zero. And then this Saturday and Sunday at Middleport Pottery, there'll be an artisan market with local makers and bakers, tasty treats and unique gifts. That's between 10 and 4 on Saturday and Sunday at Middleport Pottery.
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1: Now, my featured album of the week comes from Jen Johnson, who is the chair and co-founder of Bethel Music. She is famous for... I've not got it queued up. She's changed. Let's move on then. She has got a brand new album out called Happy. And I'm playing some different tracks from it each morning. This next one features Gable Price. Here's Jen Johnson with I Gotta Know.

0: It's I Gotta Know from Jen Johnson and Gable Price. It features on Jen's brand new album called Happy, my featured album of the week.
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3: From the Sky News Centre at 9. A body has been recovered in the search for an 11-year-old boy who went missing in a river in South Yorkshire. Mackenzie Swift was seen getting into the River Don near Mexborough on Saturday evening, but was not seen getting out. Reform leader Nigel Farage says people should respond with pure cold rage over the treatment of murder victim Henry Nowak. The student was stabbed in Southampton in December but died in handcuffs after the Sikh man who attacked him claimed to have been racially abused. Mr. Farage claims it's anti-white prejudice.
4: This is wrong. All the values and standards of living in a free country where everybody is judged equally before the law have been trashed and thrown away.
3: Vikram Digwa was jailed for life yesterday. Sir Keir Starmer will chair a cabinet meeting later after yesterday's release of the Peter Mandelson files revealed divisions in his party. The documents show an exchange between the former US ambassador and the now Work and Pensions Secretary over increasing taxes to pay for benefits. Pat McFadden said his colleagues were asking the wrong questions. Cabinet Office Minister Nick Thomas-Simon says he's focused on bringing the welfare bill down.
5: For him, it isn't a debate about benefits and level of benefits. It's a debate about opportunity. I think that Pat has been very consistent in that his focus is about giving people opportunity. Benefits obviously have to be at an appropriate level.
3: Russia has carried out one of the largest attacks since the war began, with 11 people killed and about 100 injured overnight. Moscow's defense ministry claims the assault was in response to terrorist attacks. 6 in 10 adults fear they can't spot fake nicotine products as tougher laws come into force. New research has found confusion over which products are legitimate. And there's a new Taylor Swift song on the way. Her original track, I Knew It, I Knew You, has been written for the upcoming Toy Story 5 film. That's the latest. I'm Imani Rana.
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0: Now, a teenage drug dealer has been kept out of prison after becoming one of the first criminals in Staffordshire to benefit from new sentencing rules. We'll be hearing more about that in our news update at 9:30. A senior councillor has slammed the condition of a major roundabout in Newcastle town centre as the worst in living memory as criticism grows of the state of local roads. And police investigating the discovery of skeletal remains at a former multi-storey car park last week say a number of bones have been seized. More local news for you at 9:30, but we continue with the Cross Rhythm's breakfast show going into the third hour with the Scottish singer-songwriter Steph McLeod. We've got music on the way from Ray. Her number one song, Joy, is coming up.

Fabulous. It's Ray with Joy, featuring her sisters Amma and Absolutely. It's taken from her latest album, This Music May Contain Hope, and that's been at number one for 5 weeks now on the Crossrhythms Top 10 chart. And you can have a look at who's in our current top 10 by heading to the Crossrhythms website, crossrhythms.co.uk/chart. We're about to have a look at some of the stories making it to the front and back pages of the morning's national newspapers now. And the Metro and The Guardian and The Eye are among the papers reporting on how documents reveal that Lord Mandelson made his case to the then Foreign Secretary David Lammy for the US ambassador role on what the Metro calls a day of severe embarrassment for Keir Starmer. While preparing to take up the UK's most high-profile diplomatic posting, The Guardian reports Mandelson received security briefings and was in contact with the head of MI6 before full vetting was complete. The Eye claims the files reveal how the Prime Minister's authority crumbled, with some key allies said to have quickly lost faith in him.

0: pages, the back pages. Marcus Rashford's future is the focus for many, with The Times saying the England forward may have to return to Manchester United after the World Cup, with a permanent move to Barcelona on hold. The Express claims the Premier League club are angered by the Catalan giants trying to agree a cut price deal following his loan move last season. The Mirror suggests Arsenal, Newcastle and Tottenham are all keeping a close eye on the situation, but United are reluctant to sell Rashford to a top flight rival. Elsewhere, The Sun says relegated West Ham are asking for over £80 million for Man U and Arsenal target Matias Fernandes. And The Star reports the Inter Miami co-owner Sir David Beckham wants Pep Guardiola to take over as manager, but they say the former Man City boss is likely to turn him down in favour of a break from football.
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1: People often try to build a heaven on earth without God. It simply can't be done. Heaven is only heaven because God is at its center. When we try to build a heavenly kingdom without its rightful king, all we end up with is a false utopia, which inevitably falls into ruin. You can't have lasting peace on earth without the Prince of Peace. It's only when we build a life around faith in Jesus, the center of heaven's kingdom, that we construct something that truly lasts. This is Mal Fletcher.
2: If I could have sunshine every day, I

0: season.
1: It's Gladden. Sorry, it's Gladden with Sunshine Every Day. It's just turned 20 past nine on this Tuesday morning. It's the 2nd of June. And here are some of the famous birthdays for today. The American golfer Craig Sadler is 73. He won the Masters in 1982 and was known as the Walrus because of his big moustache. TV football pundit Mark Lawrenson is 69. He used to play for Liverpool and Ireland. Tony Hadley, the singer with Spandau Ballet, is 66. While comedian and impressionist John Coleshaw is 58. The musician Tim Rice Oxley celebrates a milestone, 50th birthday. Tim was the bassist and main composer with the band Keane. English actor Dominic Cooper, who played Sky in the film Mamma Mia, is 48. And the Argentine professional footballer Sergio Aguero, who used to play for Man City, turns 38. Meanwhile, it was on this day in 1780, the first horse race at Derby was held for the first time. US President Grover Cleveland married Frances Folsom in the White House on this day 140 years ago, becoming the only US president to wed in the Executive Mansion. 130 years ago, Guglielmo Marconi received a patent for his newest invention, the radio, which turned out quite well. In a referendum, Italians decided to turn Italy from a monarchy into a republic, and that was 80 years ago today. The Surveyor 1 craft landed on the moon 60 years ago, becoming the first US spacecraft to soft land on another world. 50 years ago today, jockey Lester Piggott won the Epsom Derby for a record 7th time. And 4 years ago today, Queen Elizabeth II marked her Platinum Jubilee with 4 days of celebration, starting with a military parade at Buckingham Palace. Today is apparently I Love My Dentist Day. Not sure about that.
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0: Great stuff. Love it. Lee Varsey with You Say. Now, in the next 30 minutes, I'll be bringing you tunes from Maddie Jane.
1: Yeah, you know you got that right. I've been waiting for a chance just to feel the pride.
0: We the Kingdom. And a classic track from the 90s by Stonehill.
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0: A teenage drug dealer has been kept out of prison after becoming one of the first criminals in Staffordshire to benefit from new sentencing rules. Previously, courts could only suspend prison sentences of up to 2 years, but new powers mean judges can now suspend sentences for up to 3. Stoke-on-Trent Crown Court heard Osman Miller Kakay was involved in a drugs line operation which supplied cocaine and heroin in the West Midlands. The 18-year-old from Stone pleaded guilty to 2 charges of being concerned in the supply of a Class A drug. He was given a suspended sentence, fined £1,000 and handed a 25-day rehabilitation requirement. Both the A500 and the M6 were shut for a time at the same time last night as emergency services were called to concerns for the welfare of a woman. The motorway was closed in both directions between junction 15 and 14 during the height of the incident at around 8 p.m, while the A500 was shut between the Hanford interchange and the motorway. Police said a woman was brought to a place of safety and then left into the care of paramedics. A senior councillor has claimed the condition of a major roundabout in Newcastle town centre is the worst in living memory as criticism grows over the state of local roads. Tory councillor Simon Tagg said residents were seeing worsening road conditions across the county and accused the Reform UK administration at Staffordshire County Council of failing to deliver repairs quickly enough. He highlighted the condition of the Grosvenor roundabout where the A34 meets Barracks Road and Brook Lane. Police investigating the discovery of skeletal remains at a former multi-storey car park last week say a number of bones have been seized. A spokesperson for Staffordshire Police said an investigation is ongoing and a scene remains in place on the basement level at the former Midway site. Capital and Centric are transforming the former multi-storey into apartments. They say work has been able to resume on upper floors.
4: Sport news update.
0: It's being reported Barcelona are being lined up in a friendly against either Stoke City or Watford behind closed doors this summer as part of a pre-season training camp in Staffordshire. Barca have booked out St George's Park in Burton for a week at the end of July, although they'll be without players who have been on World Cup duty. Stoke favourite Bojan Krkic is now a football coordinator at the club.
4: Cross Rhythm's weather.
0: It's unsettled again today with some scattered showers. The showers may be heavy at times and also occasional brighter spells. I'm feeling pleasant in any brighter spells with a gentle breeze and a top temperature of 19 degrees Celsius.
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2: DJ and music producer Topher Jones, better known as Rave Jesus, presents his debut album, I Met God on the Dance Floor. It's a 77-minute mix of uplifting beats and sanctified bangers. Including the Cross Rhythms radio hit, He's on the Move. You will also find remixes of hits by Martin Smith and Brandon Lake and guest vocals from Gracie Binion. I Met God on the Dance Floor. From Rave Jesus. Out now.
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Elton John has admitted that he had an alcohol problem and an eating problem. He said, "I had to change because I was frightened. I didn't want to die angry and bitter and sad, and that's what I had become, physically ugly, spiritually ugly, a slob, a pig." It is a sad comment from one of rock's biggest ever record sellers, who is adored by fans all over the world, but Elton said, "Rock and roll isn't a normal life. You get cut off from people, isolated. It's easy to lose your values and self-respect." Elton has admitted success only brought him sadness and isolation. God, while not promising a yellow brick road, promises us he will never leave us on the road alone. This is John Smith.

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1: Absolutely brilliant. It's her very first hit on Cross Rhythms Radio, Maddie Jane with Father's House. We'll play the link in a moment. But first of all, some news headlines and police searching a river in South Yorkshire for a missing 11-year-old boy say they've found a body. A minister says footage of a murder victim being handcuffed by police as he lay dying is absolutely harrowing. At least 13 people are dead after Russian strikes, which have reduced buildings in Kyiv and other Ukrainian cities to rubble. And the Prime Minister is preparing to meet his cabinet a day after documents revealed splits in his party. We'll be hearing more at 10. But let's play the link now, and you're about to hear the second question for this week's quiz. The link. The questions are simple and straightforward. Most importantly, can you work out the link itself?
2: Here's your link master, Chris Manford.
1: What's the word that connects, that links together the answers to the questions that I am posing? So let me remind you about yesterday's opening question first of all. So an attempt or guess that only has a small chance of succeeding or being accurate is a what shot. Complete the missing word from the phrase, a something shot. An attempt or guess that only has a very small chance of succeeding or being accurate. Question two, in the Christian church calendar, the week between Palm Sunday and Easter Sunday is known as what week? The week between Palm Sunday and Easter Sunday is known as what week? Okay, hopefully you've got a couple of correct answers there. We're looking for the link, the word that connects, that links together the answers to the questions. Let me know what you think the link is by calling or send me a WhatsApp message. It's 01782 204010. Call or WhatsApp me on that number. If you're sending a WhatsApp message, make sure you put your name as well. You can also email breakfast@crossrhythms.co.uk. And if you're still not sure, I'll be adding question three into the mix at this time tomorrow.
2: The link.

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0: Brandon Lake with Count 'Em on the Cross of Them's Breakfast Show. We're about to go through the big sports stories of the morning now, and England's World Cup footballers have arrived in Miami for their first training session on US soil after flying in from Birmingham. The Florida forecast is for thundery showers, high humidity and temperatures in their 30s. Head coach Thomas Tuchel admits adjusting to the heat of the American summer is going to be a test.
1: Not our biggest enemy, but it is not to our advantage after a long and very demanding season to our players, and we're not used to be in this kind of heat and humidity. So yeah, a lot of challenges in this World Cup. The heat is one of them.
0: New WhatsApp messages shown in the league arbitration panel's report into Southampton show how the club planned to spy on their championship rivals. They pleaded guilty to the charges and were thrown out of the playoffs. The messages reveal the spying was driven from the top. Serena Williams is set to make a stunning comeback to tennis at the age of 44, with the 23-time Grand Slam champion to play doubles at the Queen's Club next week, her first competitive match since the US Open in 2022. Her return had been expected after the American re-entered the sport's anti-doping program. Arina Sabalenka continued her defence of her French Open title with a straight sets win in Paris. The world number one beat Naomi Osaka in the first all-female evening match at the Grand Slam since 2023. England complete their preparations for the Women's T20 World Cup tonight. They face India in a series decider in Somerset. And as you may have heard in our local news headlines at 9:30, it's being reported Barcelona may play a friendly against either Stoke City or Watford behind closed doors this summer as part of a pre-season training camp. Barca have booked out St George's Park in Burton for a week at the end of July. Towards the news at 10, here's Michael Kiwanuka.

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2: From the Sky News Centre at 10. Police searching a river in South Yorkshire for a missing 11-year-old boy say they found a body. Mackenzie Swift was last seen getting into the water near Mexborough during hot weather on Saturday. A cabinet minister says footage of a murder victim being handcuffed as he lay dying is absolutely harrowing. Nick Thomas Simon says it's quite right for the police watchdog to investigate the treatment of Henry Nowak. He was arrested because his attacker claimed to have been racially abused.
3: We have to look at the conduct of what happened here and draw the lessons. It is also the case that up and down the country, even I'm sure as we are speaking, there will be police officers running towards danger when others are running in the opposite direction, putting their bodies on the line.
2: Reform UK leader Nigel Farage says people should respond with pure cold rage. Vikram Digwa was jailed for life yesterday. Elsewhere, at least 13 people are dead after Russian strikes, which have reduced buildings in Kyiv and other Ukrainian cities to rubble. Dozens are injured. The Prime Minister is preparing to meet his cabinet a day after documents revealed split in his party. Thousands of pages of emails, texts and WhatsApps relating to Peter Mandelson's appointment as an ambassador were released yesterday. Serena Williams says she's excited to be back after announcing her return to competitive tennis at Queen's Club later this month. The 23-time Grand Slam champion's been granted a wild card for the doubles and is due to make her first appearance on court since the 2022 US Open. World's woman number one, Aryna Sabalenka, says it will give everyone involved in the sport a lift.
4: She has a really cool personality. She's fun and she's a legend, and it's inspiring to see, you know, and I'm actually excited to see her play and probably face her. So it's very cool. It's very good news for tennis.
2: And the owner of Southampton says he's fully behind boss Tonda Eckert, despite the head coach leading a spying operation. His side were expelled from the championship playoffs after admitting snooping on opponents' training sessions. That's the latest. I'm Imani Rana.
0: This is Cross Rhythm City Radio.

Some of our local roads are in a shocking state, aren't they, in terms of potholes. Really, really bad in some places. Now, a senior councillor has claimed the condition of a major roundabout in Newcastle town centre is the worst in living memory. We'll be hearing more about that in a few minutes' time. We'll also be reporting on the father of a student who was stabbed to death in Southampton, who's demanding a full investigation into how police handled the case. Henry Nark was handcuffed when a Sikh man who used a large combat knife to murder him falsely accused the 18-year-old of racial abuse, and he was arrested and handcuffed as he lay dying. We'll be hearing more about that too. I'll be bringing you up to speed with more of your latest local news headlines at 10:30. We've got music coming up in the next few minutes from Gio and Madison Watkins, Franny Cash as well. But we continue with Owl City next with his song Boston.

0: I'm sure between us we could come up with a pretty extensive list of roads in our area where there are real problems around potholes. There are some very, very, very bad potholes, of course, on our local roads. And as we use the roads to get around, many of us have to avoid them all over the place. Well, a senior councillor has claimed that the condition of a major roundabout in Newcastle town centre is the worst in living memory. Councillor Simon Tagg, the former leader of Newcastle Borough Council, told residents, told a Staffordshire County Council meeting that residents were seeing worsening road conditions across the county, and he accused the Reform UK administration that runs the county council of failing to deliver repairs quickly enough. And one of the locations that he lighted was the roundabout, the Grosvenor roundabout in Newcastle town centre. That's where the A34 meets Barracks Road and Brook Lane. Let's have a listen to what some of what Mr Tagg had to say to the county council.
1: And right now in many parts of Staffordshire, I believe there is a deterioration in conditions, and you only have to look on social media and the press to see that is backed by what residents are saying. And it's very interesting to hear from the portfolio holder and the administration today what lessons they've actually learned from that first year, because residents really want reassurance when it comes to road repairs, not warm words and some of the catchy headlines that come out on the social media networks. And what they want to see is real change and real action being addressed, rather than, again, upfront excuses, which I believe we're seeing here. Take locations such as Grosvenor roundabout in Newcastle town centre, and in many other parts of the county, Mr Chairman, where we see these defects increasing and the road conditions getting worse, so that residents are actually saying that's the worst they have seen those roundabouts, Grosvenor Square in Newcastle particularly, than they've seen in living memory. I think people expect repairs to take place

0: markings, saying that actually the fact that, the markings show that the council was aware of the defect raised expectations that something would be done perhaps more quickly about the defect than is actually the case. Well, Councillor Peter Mason is the Cabinet Member for Strategic Highways at the County Council. He has defended their record and says that the Reform UK administration was overseeing repairs in the region of 5% more potholes each year. He admitted that funding pressures are significant and always have been. He said they've published a strategy on how they're going to tackle road issues, and he said that they will deliver more work on the ground for the money that the council is receiving. I'll be bringing you more local news headlines at 10:30. We've got more music on the way in the next few minutes, though, including from Geo and Madison Watkins.
1: Broadcasting from the heart of the Potteries, this is Cross Rhythm City.
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0: Hero is from Geo and features Henrik. To national news now, and a Sikh man has been jailed for at least 21 years for murdering a university student with a large combat knife. Vikram Digwa attacked 18-year-old Henry Novak as he returned home from a night out in Southampton last December. Hampshire police initially handcuffed the victim after his 23-year-old killer falsely accused him of racial abuse. Yesterday, after the sentencing of Vikram Digwa, Henry's father Mark says Henry was really let down by police.
1: We hold Vikram Digwa solely and 100% responsible for the brutal murder of our son. But Henry should not have died on the streets of Southampton in police custody. The way he was treated was inhumane and degrading.
0: Henry's father, Mark, also is calling for a full, fearless and transparent investigation.
1: People should not be able to walk openly through the streets of Britain carrying a 21-centimetre blade. No other family should experience the heartbreak and horror of losing a child to knife crime. I want Henry to know, wherever he is, we are so proud of him and we love him beyond words.
0: Hampshire's Deputy Chief Constable Robert France has apologised.
2: I want to say that I'm sorry that Henry couldn't be saved that night. I'm sorry that he was handcuffed and arrested in the moments before he lost consciousness. It's quite clear that officers didn't understand what had happened immediately.
0: Well, the Prime Minister says it's right that police are investigated over the stabbing of student Henry Novak in September. Okay, we'll bring you up to date with local news headlines in a few minutes' time at 10:30, but I've got some brilliant music on the way, first of all, from Franny Cash and Kiera Sheard, and we continue with Madison Watkins.

0: across Stoke-on-Trent and Newcastle-under-Lyme.
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2: A teenage drug dealer has been kept out of prison after becoming one of the first criminals in Staffordshire to benefit from new sentencing rules. Previously, courts could only suspend prison sentences of up to 2 years, but new powers mean judges can now suspend sentences for up to three. Stoke-on-Trent Crown Court heard Osman Miller Kakay was involved in a drugs line operation which supplied cocaine and heroin in the West Midlands. The 18-year-old from Stone pleaded guilty to two charges of being concerned in the supply of a Class A drug. He was given a suspended sentence, fined £1,000 and handed a 25-day rehabilitation requirement. Both the A500 and the M6 were shut for a time at the same time last night as emergency services were called to concerns for the welfare of a woman. The motorway was closed in both directions between junction 15 and 14 during the height of the incident at around 8 p.m, while the A500 was shut between the Hanford interchange and the motorway. Police said a woman was brought to a place of safety and then left into the care of paramedics. A senior councillor has claimed the condition of a major roundabout in Newcastle town centre is the worst in living memory as criticism grows over the state of local roads. Tory councillor Simon Tagg said residents were seeing worsening road conditions across the county and accused the Reform UK administration at Staffordshire County Council of failing to deliver repairs quickly enough. He highlighted the condition of the Grosvenor roundabout where the A34 meets Barracks Road and Brook Lane. Police investigating the discovery of skeletal remains at a former multi-storey car park last week say a number of bones have been seized. A spokesperson for Staffordshire Police said an investigation is ongoing and a scene remains in place on the basement level at the former Midway site. Capital and Centric are transforming the former multi-storey into apartments. They say work has been able to resume on upper floors.
1: Sport news update.
2: It's being reported Barcelona are being lined up in a friendly against either Stoke City or Watford behind closed doors this summer as part of a pre-season training camp in Staffordshire. Barca have booked out St George's Park in Burton for a week at the end of July, although they'll be without players who have been on World Cup duty. Stoke favourite Bojan Krkic is now a football coordinator at the club.
1: Cross Rhythm's weather.
2: And it's unsettled again today with some scattered showers. The showers may be heavy at times and also occasional brighter spells. I'm feeling pleasant in any brighter spells with a gentle breeze and a top temperature of 19 degrees Celsius.
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0: Seabird with Let Me Go On. It's a Crossalham's classic track. On Friday, the team from Crossrhythms will be at the Stoke-on-Trent annual Sipic Prayer Breakfast, and we'll be there with hundreds of other people for the annual event that's now a firm fixture on the city's civic calendar. The guest speaker is John Rouse, the Chief Executive of Stoke-on-Trent City Council. He'll be talking about the importance of faith and the voluntary sector in the city. The spotlight will also be shone on how our local football clubs are making a real difference in our local communities. The Civic Prayer Breakfast is organised by Saltbox, and tickets are £15. There are some tickets still available. That will include your cooked breakfast and free car parking as well. You can get your tickets from Saltbox. You can email them on this address, email@saltbox.org.uk. You can also make a card payment over the phone by calling this Saltbox mobile number, which is 07825 745 142, or you can go in person to the Christian Book Centre on Gatana Street in Hanley and get your tickets there as well. There may be one or two tickets still available on the date itself. So that's at the King's Hall in Stoke. We'll be recording that event and bringing you highlights of that Civic Prayer Breakfast on Sunday morning's breakfast show. And then also we'll hear some smaller bits from the Civic Prayer Breakfast at various points on my breakfast show next week. All right, so Sunday morning, 9 a.m. for highlights of the Civic Prayer Breakfast. And then we've got some bits for you the following week on the breakfast show. Okay, so that's the Civic Prayer Breakfast. We're going to move on. I've got music on the way for you from Safika. Another track from my featured album of the week, a brand new release from Jen Johnson. But first of all, from the Crossrhythms archives, here's our Australian friend John Smith.
1: A recent 2-year study has found that the poorer an adolescent's self-concept, the greater his or her tendency towards delinquency. The Christian faith has historically taught us that each human being is extremely important. Firstly, because each one of us is made in the image of God. And secondly, because Jesus lived and died on a cross for all of us as an expression of love for every person. Modern day culture and so-called progress has helped strip us of the foundation stone of personal self-esteem and self-acceptance. Each of us needs to feel very special to build a healthy life of caring for others. Our supposedly clever country has not given us the answers about self-confidence and self-acceptance, either for delinquents or even high achievers. We all need to come alive again to the issues of true religion and faith. This is John Smith.
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0: Brilliant. Safika there on Cross Rhythms Radio at 10:45. My featured album of the week this week comes from Jen Johnson. You'll know Jen as the co-founder and president of Bethel Music. She has been played an integral part in the albums released by Bethel Music over a couple of decades. Jen's just released her solo album, Happy. It's a 12-track release with loads of amazing guest artists on as well. I'm playing some different tracks from it across this week's show. So this next song you're going to hear features Gabriel Price. Here's Jen Johnson with I've Gotta Know.
1: I've gotta walk through this dark tunnel, reaching for the light.

0: Featuring Gable Price, that's Jen Johnson with I've Gotta Know. It's from Jen's brand new album called Happy, my featured album of the week. And I'll be playing more tracks from it over the next few mornings. You can stream and download the album in all of the usual places, though. Just search Jen Johnson.
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That was Blessing Offer with Last For Now. Great stuff. Thank you for your company this morning. Join me, Chris Mountford, tomorrow for the Cross Rhythms Breakfast Show. I'll get your Wednesday started with the morning's news and travel. More music from Jen Johnson and her new album. We'll be playing The Link as well. Lloyd Cook from Saltbox will be on the programme talking about the forthcoming annual Stoke-on-Trent Civic Prayer Breakfast, which takes place on Friday morning at the King's Hall. Coming up next, it's Community Choice with stories from around our local community, featuring some brilliant tunes from Switchfoot, Divine Vibes and Lindy. This afternoon from 3, John Bellamy brings you City Drive as you head home. And on John's show this afternoon, you've got the first play of this week's Business Spotlight, and Sonia Farrell's chatting this week to Len Foster from The Referral Edge about how trust can help businesses grow and thrive. You can hear that in John's show later on. I'm going to leave you with one more song before Community Choice gets underway. So from John Mark McMillan, it's All My Life. Have a great rest of your Tuesday.

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3: From the Sky News Centre at 11, a court heard former SNP chief executive Peter Murrell bought three vehicles with funds embezzled from the party, including a motorhome he drove for just 4 miles. Prosecutors have set out how he created fake invoices to cover his offences. Alan Cameron Casey says much of the money was spent on luxury goods.
4: Umbrellas with a total cost of £1,990.50. Two salt and pepper grinders from Lalique, costing £2,618.16. A robotic lawnmower, including installation for his home address, costing £3,070.
3: The ex-husband of former First Minister Nicola Sturgeon will be sentenced later this month. A senior Tory claims unconscious bias training for officers is highly problematic following the police response to the murder of Henry Nowak in Southampton in December.
5: The things that policemen and women have to do every day are things that ordinary people would quake to do. The last thing we should be doing is giving them all sorts of additional nonsensical training. Keep people safe, make sure that victims are protected, make sure that you're going after people who perpetrate crimes.
3: Alex Burghart says everyone needs to be treated equally after footage showed the victim being handcuffed while bleeding to death. His killer, Vikram Digwa, falsely accused Nowak of racial abuse. The Foreign Secretary says Lord Mandelson should never have been appointed as the ambassador to the United States. It's after the release of a huge number of documents relating to the peer's appointment to the role. Meanwhile, Russia has carried out one of the largest attacks since the war began. 16 people have been killed and about 100 injured overnight. There's a warning of widespread travel disruption during strikes by drivers on the London Underground. Members of the RMT union are walking out today and on Thursday. And Southampton manager Tonda Ecker says he takes full responsibility after they were kicked out of the Championship playoffs for spying on opponents. Owner Dragan Solak has backed the German. That's the latest. I'm Imani Rana.
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0: across the six towns of Stoke-on-Trent and Newcastle-under-Lyme. 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
1: A bronze bust has been unveiled in tribute to a well-known Stoke-on-Trent music promoter. Mike Lloyd died in December at the age of 82 while travelling home from the United States. Over decades, he brought bands and artists to the area, including Eric Clapton, ABBA, the Rolling Stones and the Beatles, and owned music shops like Music Mania in Handley. In 2022, Mike was also made an OBE for his services to classical music, for his role as chief executive of the Stoke-on-Trent Classics, which has organised orchestral concerts since the 90s. He was also made an honorary Freeman of Stoke-on-Trent last year by the City Council for his exceptional commitment to enriching the cultural and musical landscape of Stoke-on-Trent. And Mike was interviewed in the Cross Rhythm Studios 2 years ago, where he said he was grateful for the support of local people over many years.
2: Without the city and without those audiences, whether they come for a classical concert or a rock and roll concert, I wouldn't be anywhere. I don't know what I'd be doing. And so I'm just grateful to everybody in the city that's supported my shows and the stores over the last 50 years, I think.
1: Well, now a bronze bust of Mike, which was funded by donations, has been unveiled at the Victoria Hall in Hanley to honour the work that Mike did for music and entertainment in the city over the decades.
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0: Community Radio for Stoke-on-Trent and Newcastle-under-Lyme. This is Cross Rhythm City.
1: Work is starting to save Burslem Indoor Market and bring the building back into use after over 20 years. Around £4 million of council and government and Historic England funding has been committed to the project to make Burslem Market Hall safe for the public to use once again, and this includes the installation of a new roof. David Williams is the MP for Stoke-on-Trent North and told Cross Rhythms that people in Burslem were excited to see work begin.
2: It is wonderful to have gone into the Burslem Indoor Market today. I've been up and down that scaffolding, having a look at the works taking place. What people are saying to me is there's a buzz around Burslem. That's the word I'm hearing on the doorstep. That's when I'm in the town centre. And people are really excited because they can start to see now new life being brought back into the building. So to see the work going on here at the Indoor Market today is wonderful, as you've seen.
1: It comes as work, a similar project to safeguard the amazing Wedgwood Institute building nearby, is also now underway. At the beginning of this year, the City Council declared a National Heritage Emergency because of the crumbling and desperate state of so many of our heritage sites across the city. Mr. Williams hopes that in turn this will help to attract more funding into the potteries.
2: That was a tough thing to say we have got a heritage emergency in our city, but it's also right to make people aware that we've got to act and we've got to act now. Now, it's not easy to get the amounts of money in that we need, but that's no excuse for not doing our best to get the money in. So we've got to start somewhere. We're starting with the indoor market. We've got the work taking place. As you know, we've done the work to safeguard. The Wedgwood Institute right next was here, and we're going to keep doing that work and seeing what money we can pull in.

0: What do I even pack in my hospital bag?
1: Wait, could my baby get 30 hours of childcare too?
2: When should I start weaning?
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3: Police have arrested a man on suspicion of arson as part of an investigation into a major town centre blaze. Staffordshire Police has confirmed a 33-year-old man from Stoke-on-Trent has been quizzed over the fire in Tunstall on Friday, which led to the high street being closed until late yesterday. Stoke-on-Trent City Council says part of the fire-hit building has been demolished. Meanwhile, Staffordshire Fire and Rescue Service confirmed four kittens were rescued during the fire. It's believed they're now with the RSPCA. Crews had deemed the building derelict, but it's also believed it had been used by rough sleepers. An investigation continues and witnesses are being urged to come forward. A senior councillor has claimed the condition of a major roundabout in Newcastle town centre is the worst in living memory as criticism grows over the state of roads. The Tory councillor Simon Tagg said residents were seeing worsening road conditions across Staffordshire and accused the Reform UK administration at Staffordshire County Council of failing to deliver repairs quickly enough. He highlighted the condition of the Grosvenor roundabout in Castle, where the A34 meets Barracks Road and Brook Lane. Mr Tagg said residents wanted action.
4: I think people expect repairs to take place timely and properly and that the roads are safe.
3: And Councillor Peter Mason, the County Council's Cabinet Member for Strategic Highways, defended their record. A local councillor has announced she's standing down after 11 years after saying she's endured misogynistic and utterly vile social media abuse. Jill Salt is a representative on Staffordshire Moorlands District Council and Biddulph Town Council and says she won't seek re-election after her current term finishes next May. She said abuse had included faked sexualised images. Fellow councillor Nigel Yates described the types of behaviour endured by Salt as beyond despicable and said it was very disappointing that it had led to her decision to stand down. Commercial vehicle manufacturer Don Burr has reported record turnover and profitability for the second year running. The Stoke-on-Trent-based business saw turnover rise to £100 million in the year to the end of September 2025. Pre-tax profits increased from £15 million to £16.6 million, according to newly published accounts.
2: Sport News Update.
3: Barcelona have been lined up in a friendly against either Stoke City or Watford behind closed doors this summer as part of a pre-season training camp in Staffordshire. Barca have booked out St George's Park in Burton for a week at the end of July, although they'll be without players who've been on World Cup duty.
2: Cross Rhythms weather.
3: A mixture of scattered showers and bright spells today. The showers could be heavy in places at times. It will feel pleasant in brighter spells with a gentle breeze and a top temperature of 19 degrees Celsius.
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0: across the six towns of Stoke-on-Trent and Newcastle-under-Lyme. 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
1: A charity that was on the brink of closure is staying open for the time being after it managed to raise more than £40,000 in the space of a month. Staffordshire Sight Loss Association had previously warned it might have to shut its doors at the end of March due to its grant funding coming to an end. The Stoke-on-Trent-based charity then launched a last-ditch fundraising effort in an attempt to raise £100,000 by the end of April. That would be enough to keep the charity running for the next year. An incredible £47,000 has been raised since, and the charity's trustees and leadership have decided to keep the charity's main services running as they try to raise the remaining funds in the meantime. The charity covers the North Staffordshire area and provides support, friendship, independence, advice and practical help to people who are blind or partially sighted and their families too. Ian Wilshaw is a trustee at the charity. He's also registered blind. He told the BBC they will do what they can to keep going.
2: I want to keep on helping people with sight loss, whichever level of sight loss they've got. And I know for a fact is we've touched a lot of people's lives over the last 8 years.
1: Well, you can find out more information about the charity and donate to them via their website, which is SSLA, which stands for Staffordshire Sight Loss Association. So ssla.org.uk.
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4: DJ and music producer Topher Jones, better known as Rave Jesus, presents his debut album, I Met God on the Dance Floor. 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Including the Cross Rhythms radio hit, He's on the Move. You will also find remixes of hits by Martin Smith and Brandon Lake, and guest vocals from Gracie Binion. I Met God on the Dance Floor. From Rave Jesus. 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
5: Harvard biologist Stephen Jay Gould recently described us as a tiny twig on an improbable branch of a contingent limb on a fortunate tree. He said we were just one of a million possible scenarios, all of them sensible. Small wonder that many people equate inner loneliness, emptiness and neurosis with a strictly atheistic scientific worldview. If we are just a chance collection of meaningless atoms, what gives us any validity to look at our own lives or life itself as anything but a meaningless accident? Conversely, the birth of Jesus reminds us that God brought the whole heavens and earth into being by whatever means and gave them order and beauty and delight that we might share. Inside every human being is a cry which resonates with reality. We all know and feel the deep cry for truth, meaning, relationship and love. This is John Smith.

0: across the six towns of Stoke-on-Trent and Newcastle-under-Lyme. 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
1: A £100 million student development being created here in Stoke-on-Trent is nearing completion, and Cross Rhythms has been along for a sneak peek. The student village is at University of Staffordshire and is on the Leek Road campus. Six new buildings have been erected, plus a refurbished existing halls of residence, which together boast 1,000 modern bedrooms, as well as lots of open-plan modern shared living spaces. Owen and Lucy are third and first year students, respectively, and told us they were impressed.
2: For all the stuff I've seen of it, I know it's going to be a great place for like social stuff, and that's definitely going to be a place where I know I'll be quite a lot when I'm on campus.
3: I think, yeah, like the accommodation looks really nice. I mean, it looks really lovely. It's clean. It looks like fresh. It's something new, modern, and I think that's like a thing that I like personally.
1: An impressive hub building has also been built for events, study and socialising. Christina Matthews is the Executive Director of Student Life at the University and said the hub would be at the heart of the student village.
4: I think for too long universities have thought about accommodation as something that is a bit of a backdrop to their learning. It's just somewhere that they go and stay. But actually we wanted to build something that was about the community first and the student experience first. So we built this project with that in mind.
1: The student village is located next to the River Trent, which runs through the campus, as well as a nature reserve there. And a pedestrian bridge links the village with the teaching spaces. And this student development is set to open in September.
0: Across Stoke-on-Trent and Newcastle-under-Lyme, this is Cross Rhythm City Radio.
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4: From the Sky News Centre at midday. The court heard former SNP chief executive Peter Murrell spent money embezzled from the party on a motorhome and a robot lawnmower. Prosecutors say he faked invoices to cover his tracks. Alan Cameron KC says the motorhome cost £124,000, was described as a van when the invoices were filed, and was driven just 4 miles.
5: The day after he had ordered the motorhome, the accused purchased from Amazon 3 guides to inspirational journeys around Scotland, England and Wales, and Ireland in a camper van or motorhome.
4: In total, he spent £400,000 on luxury goods. He'll be sentenced later this month. The police watchdogs confirmed investigators will meet the family of murder victim Henry Nowak. They're looking into his treatment by officers who handcuffed him as he lay dying in Southampton in December.
6: What's happened to you, right? You've been stabbed? Whereabouts? Don't think you have, mate.
4: The student's attacker falsely accused him of being drunk and launching a racist attack. Vikram Digwa was jailed for at least 21 years yesterday. Police searching a river in South Yorkshire for a missing 11-year-old boy say they found a body. Mackenzie Swift was last seen getting into the water near Mexborough during hot weather on Saturday. The Bank of England says mortgage approvals reached their highest level for more than a year in April. Just under 66,000 house purchases were approved. That's up from the 64,000 recorded in March. The government's committed to a target of cutting the UK's greenhouse gases by 87% on 1990 levels by 2040. The announcement comes as a report shows net zero now underpins around 1 million jobs and generates around £1 billion every year for the economy. The Princess of Wales and King Charles will help Cancer Research UK celebrate their 125th anniversary later. They're attending a reception at St James's Palace and will meet researchers, clinicians, volunteers and partners involved in prevention, diagnosis and treatment. That's the latest. I'm Imani Rana.
0: 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This is Community Choice.

0: this empire gotta speak, right? I gotta say something real smooth here, like, tú eres la leche de mi conflé, mi amor.
1: Yo.
0: República Dominicana. Baby.

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1: JCB has announced an attempt to set a new world land speed record with a car powered by hydrogen. The Staffordshire-based manufacturer and digger maker recently unveiled the plans for the JCB Hydromax at its headquarters in Roaster. It was 20 years ago the company broke the diesel land speed record when its diesel max hit a speed of just over 350 miles per hour. RAF Wing Commander Andy Green, OBE, was at the wheel then. Now retired from the RAF, he's joining the team to drive the hydrogen car later this year on a salt plane in the USA. Lee Harper is the chief engineer at JCB.
2: It's a great project and a great showcase of the world-class engineering talent we have here in the UK, here in Staffordshire, and just what we can do. But it also allows us to showcase just how robust our new hydrogen engines are.
1: And Lee went on to say he was hopeful that they would be able to break the world record.
2: We've got the recipe for success. So we've got a car that's more powerful, lighter weight and more slippery. So we're here to go and set some records.
1: It's so good, isn't it, to have world-class engineers here in Staffordshire. The best of luck to Lee and his team.
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0: Cross Rhythm City.
2: I've been going to church for all my life, really, but it came to a point, it wasn't really meaning anything. I was just going to church, just for the sake of going to church. But about a month before I went to university, I had a car crash where I should have been killed, really. And it really made me look at my life and what I was doing and where things were going. I was going probably about 40 miles an hour, and I skidded going into a corner and managed to turn around the corner, but I was on the wrong side of the road, and I went heading onto another car, and the car was literally concertinaed in half, and we just walked away from it. And the fire brigade were called because, of course, they expected to come and cut people out and whatever, and they came in and thought they'd just taken the bodies away because there was no one in the car, and said, "Look, oh, how many dead then?"

0: was just saw that God was with me in that. He really protected me, and I mean, I was in hospital 3 days, and I shouldn't have been there at all. Should have been in the mortuary, really.
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0: Community Radio for Stoke-on-Trent and Newcastle-under-Lyme. This is Cross Rhythm City.
1: The chair of Port Vale Football Club, Carol Shanahan, said she was humbled and honoured to become the new Chancellor at Keele University. The prominent business and community leader becomes the sixth person to hold the role and the first woman to be appointed since Keele's inaugural Chancellor. Her Royal Highness the Princess Margaret, who held the position from 1962 to 86. The Chancellor is the uni's most senior honorary position and includes presiding at graduation and other key ceremonial duties. She succeeds Lord Timpson, who stepped down as the uni's Chancellor after being appointed Prisons Minister to the government. Carol said universities like Keele play a crucial role in helping to tackle some of the major challenges facing society. And she's spoken about what she's looking forward to most in the new role.
2: The thing I'm looking forward to most in the position is, I think, the graduations, because I do feel that, you know, it's very easy to look at a university and see all the different things that a university does. But ultimately, it is to get people through the academic process to get them to their graduation, and then they can go on to the next stage of their life. That is the day that you look back, you've got your friends, your family, everybody's sort of so proud, and you think, yeah, it was worth it.

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3: Police have arrested a man on suspicion of arson as part of an investigation into a major town centre blaze. Staffordshire Police has confirmed a 33-year-old man from Stoke-on-Trent has been quizzed over the fire in Tunstall on Friday, which led to the High Street being closed until late yesterday. Stoke-on-Trent City Council says part of the fire-hit building has been demolished. Meanwhile, Staffordshire Fire and Rescue Service confirmed four kittens were rescued during the fire. It's believed they're now with the RSPCA. Crews had deemed the building derelict, but it's also believed it had been used by rough sleepers. An investigation continues and witnesses are being urged to come forward. A senior councillor has claimed the condition of a major roundabout in Newcastle town centre is the worst in living memory as criticism grows over the state of roads. The Tory councillor Simon Tagg said residents were seeing worsening road conditions across Staffordshire and accused the Reform UK administration at Staffordshire County Council of failing to deliver repairs quickly enough. He highlighted the condition of the Grosvenor roundabout in Castle, where the A34 meets Barracks Road and Brook Lane. Mr Tagg said residents wanted action.
4: I think people expect repairs to take place timely and properly and that the roads are safe.
3: And Councillor Peter Mason, the County Council's Cabinet Member for Strategic Highways, defended their record. A local councillor has announced she's standing down after 11 years after saying she's endured misogynistic and utterly vile social media abuse. Jill Salt is a representative on Staffordshire Moorlands District Council and Biddulph Town Council and says she won't seek re-election after her current term finishes next May. She said abuse had included faked sexualised images. Fellow councillor Nigel Yates described the types of behaviour endured by Salt as beyond despicable and said it was very disappointing that it had led to her decision to stand down. Commercial vehicle manufacturer Don Burr has reported record turnover and profitability for the second year running. The Stoke-on-Trent-based business saw turnover rise to £100 million in the year to the end of September 2025. Pre-tax profits increased from £15 million to £16.6 million, according to newly published accounts.
2: Sport news update.
3: Barcelona have been lined up in a friendly against either Stoke City or Watford behind closed doors this summer as part of a pre-season training camp in Staffordshire. Barca have booked out St George's Park in Burton for a week at the end of July, although they'll be without players who've been on World Cup duty.
2: Cross Rhythms weather.
3: A mixture of scattered showers and bright spells today. The showers could be heavy in places at times. It will feel pleasant in brighter spells with a gentle breeze and a top temperature of 19 degrees Celsius.
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1: Work is starting to save Burslem Indoor Market and bring it back into use. The Mother Town's Market Hall has been closed to the public since 2003 when masonry fell from the roof. Stoke-on-Trent City Council identified the Grade 2 listed Victorian building as one of its heritage priorities, and around £4 million of work is now getting underway. A giant matrix of scaffolding has been erected inside the hall, and Stoke-on-Trent based contractors BSN Group will replace the roof and carry out repairs to brickwork, guttering and other external features. In around a year's time, the building will be ready to use as a temporary event space. The council's also working with consultants' next phase projects on longer-term plans and uses for the venue. We spoke to council leader Jane Ashworth at the Market Hall, who said she was looking forward to bringing the building back into use.
2: Once the roof's done, once the electric's done, once the water's done, once the sanitation's done, once the Wi-Fi's in there, the floor needs to be redone because it's not level anymore if it ever was, and there'll be theatre, music, arts, food to begin with, beer festival maybe, who knows, see how that goes, and then while we establish the full-time future use of it for the next 50 years with a bit of luck.
1: It comes as a similar project to safeguard the amazing Wedgwood Institute building nearby is also now underway. At the beginning of the year, the City Council declared a national heritage emergency because of the crumbling state of many heritage sites across the city.
0: For a sound vision,
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11: We all tell a few lies. We're all accustomed to recalling traffic accidents, family events and fishing trips with great colour, but often scant regard for the actual truth. It's all very well to think of a situation where it's necessary to avoid the truth, but we now live in an age where everyone expects everybody to lie. Who expects politicians or failed business people to tell the truth? Who expects news bulletins with agendas of entertainment value, advertising dollars and sectional interests to give us the bald facts? So where do we go for ideals, integrity, justice and truth? Jesus said, I am the truth and the truth will set you free. If God really is forgiving and loving, and you're really precious in God's sight and in His heart, you're free to be transformed from a world of deception to a world of truth and love. St. Paul said, hold fast to that which is good. Seek to refine the joy and strength and intellectual courage of solid, true, transforming faith and truth in Christ. This is John Smith.

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1: See, there's no politician, no economist, no ecologist, no sociologist, no doctor, no educator that's going to solve the problems.

0: presence. And Lord, we've got to have the counsel of God, the wisdom of God prevailing in our land.
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0: Now, Stoke-on-Trent City Council is set to deliver a major new package of support for residents facing financial crisis, backed by almost £17 million of government funding over 4 years. The Crisis Resilience Fund will help households deal with sudden financial shocks, while also investing in longer-term support to prevent people falling into difficulty in the future. The fund will provide £5.6 million each year to support residents struggling with essential costs for things like food, energy and transport, and will also give support towards housing costs to those who face a shortfall. The Crisis Resilience Fund will also mean that advice services can continue, helping people with things like budgeting, maximising their income and using digital services in order to reduce the likelihood of repeating crises. Councillor Sarah Hill is the Cabinet Member for Finance, Anti-Poverty and Corporate Services at Stoke-on-Trent City Council. She said many households in the city are still under pressure from the rising cost of living, and added that the fund means they can provide practical support when people need it the most. Stoke-on-Trent City Council says it's working closely with trusted local partners, has strong safeguards in place to protect public money, and will report regularly on how the Crisis Resilience Fund is being used.
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2: From the Sky News Centre at 1, prosecutors have revealed the former chief executive of the SNP used party funds to buy a motorhome, which he only ever drove 4 miles, as well as luxury goods and a robot lawnmower. Peter Murrell appeared in the High Court in Edinburgh this morning after pleading guilty to embezzling over £400,000. The Sunday Times' John Boothman says it was a sophisticated operation.
3: We had created false invoices. Some of the original invoices were found in his house, creating a trail to disguise his crime. He passed off that £3,200 robot lawnmower as legal fees.
2: He'll be sentenced later this month. UK Athletics has been fined £350,000 for the corporate manslaughter of a Paralympian who died during a training session in East London. Part of a metal cage fell on UAE shot putter Abdullah Hayaye at Newham Leisure Centre in 2017. Investigators have confirmed they'll meet the family of murder victim Henry Nowak as a watchdog looks into his treatment by police. The student was arrested as he lay dying after being stabbed in Southampton in December. Reform leader Nigel Farage says people should respond with pure cold rage over the incident.
4: This is wrong. All the values and standards of living in a free country where everybody is judged equally before the law have been trashed and thrown away.
2: Vikram Digwa was jailed for life yesterday. Officials in Ukraine say at least 18 people have died after a series of overnight attacks by Russia. Dozens of people are injured, and authorities fear people are trapped in the rubble of collapsed apartment buildings. Meanwhile, the Bank of England says mortgage approvals reached their highest level for more than a year in April. Just under 66,000 house purchases were approved. And Scotland legend Sir Kenny Dalglish has confirmed he's undergoing treatment for cancer. His former club Liverpool say they're sending him support and love. That's the latest. I'm Imani Rana.
0: 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This is Community Choice.

0: We're about to hear how kindness and acts of compassion can help change lives. Inspired to help the homeless and people who are struggling, a team of volunteers came together last year to set up a community interest company called Jericho, Come As You Are. And they run a welcoming space based in St. Stephen's Church in Bentley, where they offer food and warm drinks to those who are struggling. They have a surplus of food from local shops like the Co-op, which is available to take. And they can also help with things like addiction, and signpost people to where they can get help for things like housing. Louise Davis and Craig Hall joined me in the Cross Rhythm studio to tell me more about how it all came about.
1: Yeah, we were at the church and we just had a conversation between ourselves saying that the issue, there is an issue at Bentley with the homelessness and people struggling, and we needed to do something. We didn't know what. And then that was it. I just sort of ran with it. Went and spoke to Malcolm, and then 2 weeks later, we were up and running. The doors were open.
0: That's Reverend Malcolm, the vicar. And Craig, were you involved in this fairly soon afterwards?
2: The conversation was between me and Lou. We sat down and we were just discussing Bentley and in the area around Stoke as a whole. And then it just come and said, well, let's do a bit of something, and that's how it sort of started and kicked off.
0: So you set up something called Jericho.
1: Yeah, that's right.
0: And so that's been running for a few months now. So Louise, do you want to tell me a bit more about the kind of things that you do as Jericho?
1: Yeah, we open up Friday mornings. We do hot food, hot drinks. We've got a supply of clothes. We've got sleep pods, sleeping bags, but I think it's just more the conversation, just making people feel welcome, respected. The people we have in are sometimes the people that get walked past and looked down upon, and we just want to make them feel loved.
0: What's coming across really strongly already is kind of your heart to help people. You know, you're showing practical help and support and love and care in all sorts of different ways. So, you know, tell me about that practical side of what's happening. Do you want to take that, Craig?
2: Yeah, so we can try and support the immediate needs, hot food, blankets, anything like that. But we're trying to get to the heart of it, really. We don't just give you a bacon butty and then that's it, off you go. We want to understand, so we want to try and help you. We want to try and help you move forward. We want to try and get to the root of your problem. Find out what, you know, how we can help.
0: And so what does that look like? You know, do you signpost people to, you know, other services, or are you able to provide more support? You know, how does that work?
1: We can provide the addiction and recovery support. There's a lot of signposting going on. Or we'll make the phone calls, we'll sit and fill application forms in, because some of the people we meet, they haven't got access to technology, and a lot of things is online now, or making phone calls.
0: Yes.
1: So, yeah, we sit and do that, and then...
0: So tell me about the addiction support, because some people might not be familiar with, you know, that support that's being provided through, I think, is it Keys Project?
1: The Keys Project,
0: yeah. Tell me about that.
1: Yeah, we run recovery groups twice weekly. That's from St. John's in Abbeyalton on a Wednesday morning, Park Church in Shelton on a Wednesday evening. That's just, recovery support. We can do detoxes in the community. We're overseen medically by a doctor, and there is centres all over the country and an online meeting that people can get to.
0: Right. And so this launched in September last year.
1: Yeah.
0: You've been telling me stories about how you've already been able to make a significant difference in people's lives. Louise, do you want to tell me about some of the things that have happened?
1: Yeah, we had a young man that came in. He was a monkey dust user, and he was actually sleeping at Park Hall. Right. His friends had found him in a bad way. He ended up in hospital for 5 days, and he stayed in their shed. And he came in, I think he was 4 weeks clean from monkey dust, and he wanted to come in and find me and tell me. And just by looking at him when I first saw him, you could see his skin was glowing, he'd put weight on. And it made me cry just seeing that difference in him coming in when he was broken. And it was just amazing. We got him, he kept coming back, we got a referral in and got him housing. And yeah, it was really just the progress he'd made.
0: Yeah.
1: It was amazing, yeah.
0: they're helping to change people's lives. We'll be hearing more from Louise and Craig from Jericho Come As You Are in a few minutes.
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0: Now, life can be tough, but you don't have to do it alone. That's the message from Jericho Come As You Are, a team of volunteers based at St. Stephen's Church in Bentleigh. And they've formed a community interest company. Their aim is to help the homeless and people with addiction and those needing a helping hand. Louise Davis and Craig Marsh set it up, and they join me in the Cross of Them studio. We'll hear in a few moments' time a bit more about how they're making a big difference in people's lives. But Craig, first of all, why is it called Jericho?
1: Yeah, Jericho is a biblical town in the Bible. What it is with addiction, we found it. You've got to take a destructive method to it. It's the walls of addiction. You've got to be brought down to rubble. And that's what we're trying to do at Jericho. We're trying to get bring the walls of addiction right the way down to mm-hmm. rubble, to mm-hmm. nothing. Mm-hmm. Not just make a hole in the wall. We want to bring the walls down.
0: Where are things at the moment? So we talked about how it started. So how has it grown over the last few months? Like in terms of, you know, you've got a team of people. I think Louise, you said on the phone to me previously, you're perhaps helping maybe 15 or 20 people.
2: Yeah, we can have up to 20 people in a week. Yeah. It's grown massively from when we first started. We did think it was just going to be tea and toast and just a little bit of conversation, but it's gone now to we've had a little bit of funding, so we're able to do a full English breakfast. We get surplus food from about 5 or 6 different co-ops that we collect on a Thursday evening. And we just put that out, and there's lots of people that just come in for that, so they'll come in, take the food and go. Some don't stay.
0: Yeah.
2: But yeah, it's really good. We've got people come in to just have a cup of tea, but there's different groups that come in, groups of people, and now they've made friends, so they sit and have conversations together.
0: Yeah. And weren't you telling me as well that there's a member on your team who initially came in and you provided some help, but now they're repaying the thanks, as it were, by being a part of Jericho? So tell me that story.
2: Yeah, we'd met him actually outside the shops at Bentley.

0: And he was stood talking to a homeless man, and I asked him if he wanted to come round, and he looked at me and he just said, "Well, I'm not homeless." I said, "That's fine, you can come round anyway." And he started doing little bits, packing the tables away and the chairs, tidying up for us. And then we just had a conversation about him volunteering for the church and helping with the gardening, and signed him up as a volunteer, and now he's got that bit of purpose. And you can see on his face that he's thriving on that purpose.
1: Yeah.
0: And it's doing him good. And he attends the church as well now.
1: Great.
0: So that's really good, yeah.
1: Yeah. We've talked a bit about how you're able to help homeless people, people in addiction, but you also just offer practical help as well. Like, for example, you know, furnishing a home, I think, the home of an asylum seeker.
2: Yeah, so... she'd come in and she'd got absolutely nothing, not even carpets, no plates, no cups,
1: yep.
2: no nothing. And so within 4 or 5 days, we managed to just transform the house. We got some plates, we got some cups, we got something to sit on, and just basically, we managed to sort that out. We had another one come in, they got a little boy. He couldn't get him in a dentist, he couldn't speak much English.
1: Mm-hmm.
2: So we got on the phone, we managed to sort that out. So it's not just the homeless. You haven't got to just be homeless, have no roof over your head. We'll try and help basically anybody who needs help.
1: Yeah, that's amazing. This is Jericho, it's at St Stephen's Church in Bentleigh, Tuesdays and Fridays.
0: Yeah.
1: What are the times on Tuesdays and Fridays again?
0: On a Tuesday, it's 12 till 1:30, and then a Friday, it's 9:30 till 11:30.
1: Okay. So if someone was listening to this and they want to get involved in some way, support, volunteer, are you open to that?
0: Yeah, definitely, yeah.
1: What do we need to do then?
0: We've got a social media page, Jericho Come As You Are, and all the details will be on there. There's websites.
1: Okay.
0: Phone number, email address.
1: Well, Louise, Craig, thank you very much for joining us in the Cross of Them studios. You are doing a great job making a difference in people's lives. So you can check out the Jericho Come As You Are drop-in cafe at St Stephen's Church in Bentleigh, Friday mornings 9:30 till 11:30. And you can find out more on their Facebook page. Just search Jericho Come As You Are.

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2: Police have arrested a man on suspicion of arson as part of an investigation into a major town centre blaze. Staffordshire Police has confirmed a 33-year-old man from Stoke-on-Trent has been quizzed over the fire in Tunstall on Friday, which led to the high street being closed until late yesterday. Stoke-on-Trent City Council says part of the fire-hit building has been demolished. Meanwhile, Staffordshire Fire and Rescue Service confirmed four kittens were rescued during the fire. It's believed they're now with the RSPCA. Crews had deemed the building derelict, but it's also believed it had been used by rough sleepers. An investigation continues and witnesses are being urged to come forward. A senior councillor has claimed the condition of a major roundabout in Newcastle town centre is the worst in living memory as criticism grows over the state of roads. The Tory councillor Simon Tagg said residents were seeing worsening road conditions across Staffordshire and accused the Reform UK administration at Staffordshire County Council of failing to deliver repairs quickly enough. He highlighted the condition of the Grosvenor roundabout in Castle, where the A34 meets Barracks Road and Brook Lane. Mr Tagg said residents wanted action.
3: I think people expect repairs to take place timely and properly and that the roads are safe.
2: And Councillor Peter Mason, the County Council's Cabinet Member for Strategic Highways, defended their record. A local councillor has announced she's standing down after 11 years after saying she's endured misogynistic and utterly vile social media abuse. Jill Salt is a representative on Staffordshire Moorlands District Council and Biddulph Town Council and says she won't seek re-election after her current term finishes next May. She said abuse had included faked sexualised images. Fellow councillor Nigel Yates described the types of behaviour endured by Salt as beyond despicable and said it was very disappointing that it had led to her decision to stand down. Commercial vehicle manufacturer Don Burr has reported record turnover and profitability for the second year running. The Stoke-on-Trent-based business saw turnover rise to £100 million in the year to the end of September 2025. Pre-tax profits increased from £15 million to £16.6 million, according to newly published accounts.
1: Sport news update.
2: Barcelona have been lined up in a friendly against either Stoke City or Watford behind closed doors this summer as part of a pre-season training camp in Staffordshire. Barca have booked out St George's Park in Burton for a week at the end of July, although they'll be without players who've been on World Cup duty.
1: Cross Rhythms weather.
2: A mixture of scattered showers and bright spells today. The showers could be heavy in places at times. It will feel pleasant in brighter spells with a gentle breeze and a top temperature of 19 degrees Celsius.
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0: across the six towns of Stoke-on-Trent and Newcastle-under-Lyme. This is Cross Rhythm City Radio.
1: A bronze bust has been unveiled in tribute to a well-known Stoke-on-Trent music promoter. Mike Lloyd died in December at the age of 82 while travelling home from the United States. Over decades, he brought bands and artists to the area, including Eric Clapton, ABBA, the Rolling Stones and the Beatles, and owned music shops like Music Mania in Handley. In 2022, Mike was also made an OBE for his services to classical music for his role as chief executive of the Stoke-on-Trent Classics, which has organised orchestral concerts since the 90s. He was also made an honorary Freeman of Stoke-on-Trent last year by the City Council for his exceptional commitment to enriching the cultural and musical landscape of Stoke-on-Trent. And Mike was interviewed in the Cross Rhythm Studios 2 years ago, where he said he was grateful for the support of local people over many years.
2: Without the city and without those audiences, whether they come for a classical concert or a rock and roll concert, I wouldn't be anywhere. I don't know what I'd be doing. And so I'm just grateful to everybody in the city that's supported my shows and the stores over the last 50 years, I think.
1: Well, now a bronze bust of Mike, which was funded by donations, has been unveiled at the Victoria Hall in Hanley to honour the work that Mike did for music and entertainment in the city over the decades.
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2: Author C.D. Kemp notes that man's command over the forces of nature is far outstripping man's command over himself. It begins to dawn on us that progress means nothing apart from progress in man's nature, in his understanding and compassion and sense of values. There's no doubt that our moral development has lagged way behind advances in science and technological know-how. Another author, Charles Burt, suggests that the solution to our problems depends less on technological advances and economic growth than on human will guided by a moral compass, requiring a change of heart about how we live and work, how we produce things, and how we treat other people and other species. I think he's right. Progress has to do with commitment to caring, justice, truth, and integrity. This is John.

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1: Work is starting to save Burslem Indoor Market and bring the building back into use after over 20 years. Around £4 million of council and government and Historic England funding has been committed to the project to make Burslem Market Hall safe for the public to use once again, and this includes the installation of a new roof. David Williams is the MP for Stoke-on-Trent North and told Cross Rhythms that people in Burslem were excited to see work begin.
2: It is wonderful to have gone into the Burslem Indoor Market today. I've been up and down that scaffolding having a look at the works taking place. What people are saying to me is there's a buzz around Burslem. That's the word I'm hearing on the doorstep, that's when I'm in the town centre. And people are really excited because they can start to see now new life being brought back into the building. So to see the work going on here at the Indoor Market today is wonderful, as you've seen.
1: It comes as work, a similar project to safeguard the amazing Wedgwood Institute building nearby, is also now underway. At the beginning of this year, the City Council declared a National Heritage Emergency because of the crumbling and desperate state of so many of our heritage sites across the city. Mr. Williams hopes that in turn this will help to attract more funding into the potteries.
2: That was a tough thing to say, we have got a heritage emergency in our city, but it's also right to make people aware that we've got to act and we've got to act now. Now, it's not easy to get the amounts of money in that we need, but that's no excuse for not doing our best to get the money in. So we've got to start somewhere. We're starting with the Indoor Market. We've got the work taking place. As you know, we've done the work to safeguard the Wedgwood Institute right next to us here, and we're going to keep doing that work and seeing what money we can pull in.
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5: From a child star on Broadway to R&B hitmaker, we take a look at the history of Lee Varsey. We report on the rise of US singer and songwriter Patrick Mabry. And one-time Hillsong singer Aidan King speaks about relocating to the US and developing a solo career.
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2: From the Sky News Centre at 2, the Prime Minister told his team this morning the police watchdog's investigation into the murder of Henry Novak must deliver answers. Downing Street says Sir Keir Starmer also told his cabinet it must be carried out as quickly as possible. The 18-year-old was handcuffed after being stabbed in Southampton in December, having been falsely accused by his killer of racism. Home Secretary Shabana Mahmood says the proper process will be followed.
3: The IOPC will be equipped and encouraged to act to find the truth and to ensure, if necessary, that there are consequences.
2: Former SNP Chief Executive Peter Murrells appeared in court after he admitted embezzling more than £400,000 from the party. Prosecutors have revealed he purchased a motorhome he only drove 4 miles. UK Athletics have been fined £350,000 for the corporate manslaughter of a Paralympian who died during a training session in East London. Part of a metal cage fell on UAE shot putter Abdullah Hayaye in 2017. Judge Richard Marks KC outlined the case against Keith Davis, who was head of sport for that year's World Paralympic Athletics Championships.
4: They submit that the evidence shows that you knew that the cage had not been erected in accordance with the instructions, and that you must have known that a failure to erect the cage in such circumstances would give rise to a risk of collapse.
2: He's been sentenced to 175 hours of unpaid work. The total number of deaths after an overnight attack on Ukraine has risen to 18. Most fatalities were recorded in Dnipro. Home Bargains is plotting a takeover of collapsed pottery firm Denby. It's understood the Value Homewares chain is planning to buy the brand and some other assets. And Scottish football legend Sir Kenny Dalglish has confirmed he's undergoing treatment for cancer. He's thanked medical staff for their incredible care. That's the latest. I'm Cam Hall.
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2: From the Sky News Centre at 3, the murder of a university student who was handcuffed after his killer falsely accused him of racism has been called an evil act by the Home Secretary. Body cam footage shows one policeman restraining Henry Novak in Southampton in December, despite the 18-year-old saying he'd been stabbed. The watchdog's investigating. Shabana Mahmood also warned MPs about what she called a dangerous undercurrent of reaction to the case.
3: A police officer unrelated to this case has been misidentified online and subjected to death threats. He has been forced to relocate to protect himself and his family. Misinformation and inflammatory commentary is making a dreadful situation even worse.
2: A court's heard former SNP chief executive Peter Murrell spent money embezzled from the party on a motorhome and a robot lawnmower. Prosecutors say he faked invoices to cover his tracks. Alan Cameron KC says the motorhome cost £124,000, was described as a van when the invoice was filed, and was driven just 4 miles.
4: The day after he had ordered the motorhome, the accused purchased from Amazon 3 guides to inspirational journeys around Scotland, England and Wales, and Ireland in a camper van or motorhome.
2: 18 people have been killed in a Russian drone and missile attack on Ukraine, including in Kyiv overnight. Some Ukrainians have described sheltering in bathtubs. UK Athletics has been fined £350,000 for the corporate manslaughter of a Paralympian. 36-year-old Abdullah Hayaye died when a shot put cage collapsed during training in East London in 2017. Football legend Sir Kenny Dalglish has revealed he has cancer. The former Liverpool and Scotland star says his treatment's going well. And a teenager accused of an alleged bomb hoax at a Peter Kay show has been removed from a Crown Court hearing after beginning to undress. The Utilita Arena was evacuated last month. That's the latest. I'm Cam
0: this
2: Hall.
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1: 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Well, we love that track. Holin and Weatherman, If You Love Me At All. 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
7: Talking health coming up in a moment. Jessica Harding discusses the barriers that people who are deaf face when trying to access healthcare. After we've heard Out of the Dust, and This Is Not Really Happening.

with Talking Health. I'm Jessica Harding. 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Joining me now to discuss this is Steph Lotz, UK General Manager at Convo and an advocate for the deaf community.

0: experiencing in terms of illnesses, which has long-term impacts because they don't receive treatment.
1: How does Convo help break down barriers for deaf people to communicate?
0: Convo has been so transformative and has transformed so many deaf people's lives. A deaf woman who was heavily pregnant recently, she went into labour, of course, no interpreters were available. That deaf mother needed to communicate with the midwives, with the doctors, so she decided to have Convo, so she was able to use an iPad and connect to an interpreter almost instantly. And those interpreters stayed with her throughout the entire labour. All of the information that they needed to deliver, all of the complexities, she had full access to that. And that is a rare thing to see. So we want to see our services get out there so more people can have that experience. When you don't have access to information, you feel left behind, you feel less than, you feel deprived. When you do have access to information, you suddenly feel part of society, and that's where Convo can really transform lives. Our aim is that there are 70 million deaf people in the world, and we want all of them to have equal access to communication through remote video interpreting services. But how Convo works is that you create an account and verify your account, and then you would get your unique Convo number. That Convo number allows doctors and healthcare professionals, gives them the ability to call you back, to make an appointment with you, to let you know what your results are, and answer the call like anyone else would be able to answer the call in society. And also, we've released our Convo Access, which essentially means healthcare settings, any public setting, could have our QR code, and a deaf person can walk in, scan the QR code, and have access to an interpreter within 1 minute.
1: Where can people go for more information?
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0: Join me, Anne Donaldson, on Close Encounters each Sunday evening. I'll be chatting with seemingly ordinary people about their amazing life experiences and encounters with God.
1: When I feel anxious and overwhelmed, I will open up my hands and I say, Jesus, would you do it by your strength? I'm weak, you're strong.
2: 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And it was as though God was saying, Andrew, this is all for you.
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6: Two men have been charged following disorder outside the headquarters of a religious group in Crewe. 34-year-old Daniel Symbolakis and 42-year-old Jordan Kennelly were arrested on Sunday in the Victoria Avenue area of Crewe, near to Webb House, the base of the Armadi religion of peace and light. Both men have been released on bail and are due to appear before magistrates later in the month. It follows weeks of protests in the area after police raided three addresses in Crewe at the end of April following allegations of serious sexual offences, forced marriage and modern slavery among members of the religious group. Police shut the M6 and the A500 in North Staffordshire last night as emergency services responded to concerns over the welfare of two women. In one incident, the D road was shut off for around 5 hours between Hamford and Hanchurch. The woman was eventually detained under the Mental Health Act and conveyed to hospital. In a second and separate incident, the motorway was closed between junctions 14 and 15 before a woman was brought to safety and taken to hospital by paramedics. A local councillor has announced she's standing down after 11 years after saying she's endured misogynistic and utterly vile social media abuse. Jill Salt, a representative on Staffordshire Moorlands District Council and Biddulph Town Council, says she won't seek re-election after her current term finishes next May. She said abuse had included faked sexualised images of her. Fellow councillor Nigel Yates described the types of behaviour that she'd endured as beyond despicable and said it was very disappointing that it had led her to the decision to stand down. Four speeding drivers were caught during police patrols targeting car cruisers on the A500 in Stoke-on-Trent on Sunday evening. Two motorists were also dealt with for having no insurance. Meanwhile, a suspected stolen car was stopped near junction 15 of the M6, and one person wanted by Cheshire Police was also located. A Stoke-on-Trent commercial vehicle manufacturer has reported record turnover and profitability for the second year running. Don Burr saw turnover rise to £100 million in the year to the end of September 2025, and pre-tax profits increased from £15 million to £16.6 million, according to newly published accounts.
5: Sport News Update.
6: Stoke City might play Barcelona in a friendly against the Catalan Giants behind closed doors this summer as part of a pre-season training camp. Barca have booked out St George's Park in Burton for a week at the end of July, although they'll be without players who've been on World Cup duty. Stoke favourite Bojan Krkic is now football coordinator at the club.
5: Cross Rhythms weather.
6: The showers will gradually fade this evening to leave clear spells, and the odd outbreak of rain is still possible at times overnight with a low of 11 degrees Celsius. There'll be a spell of persistent rain spreading during tomorrow morning, followed by sunny spells and showers in the afternoon with a top temperature of 19 degrees.
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Thanks to Chris there. Chris will be back at around about 4:40, because in the next hour we've got our business spotlight. Taking us up to the 4 o'clock news, we've got music coming out from Stephen Stanley, some Rave Jesus, and As If. We've also got a Jesus Freak section, but it's classic track time next. Here's Amy Grant and House of Love.

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1: Drugs stay in your system longer than you think. So you could fail a police drug test days later.
2: Drug test positive.
1: Be banned from driving for a minimum of 12 months.
2: Come with me, please, sir.
1: And have a criminal record for years.
2: And turn to the side, please.
1: Which could cost you your job.
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7: Silverchair sing Body and Soul, I'm a Freak. 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
8: I'm a freak.
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2: From the Sky News Centre at 4, the Home Secretary's revealed a police officer's been sent death threats, having been wrongly identified as being involved in the case of Henry Novak's murder. The 18-year-old was stabbed and then handcuffed as he lay dying, as a court heard his killer falsely accused him of racism. Shabana Mahmood says the police watchdog's investigating and the case shouldn't be used to turn communities against one another. Chris Phillips, her Tory opposite.
3: Henry told the police he could not breathe. 9 times. He told them he had been stabbed 4 times. The response from the officer, we've all heard, was to say, "I don't think you have, mate."
2: Crystal drinking glasses, Nintendo consoles and a motorhome have been revealed among the items purchased by Peter Murrell using money he embezzled from the SNP. A court heard the party's former chief executive faked invoices. A British couple jailed in Iran have lost an appeal against their convictions, Craig and Lindsay Foreman deny spying. Ukrainian authorities say 18 people have been killed in a Russian missile and drone attack. They say an 8-year-old boy and his mum were also found in the ruins of a building in Dnipro, with Kyiv also hit. Olha Mudra lives in the capital with her daughter.
4: Some stones flew into her back, probably parts of the building. It tore her jacket. She says her back hurts. There was smoke and we couldn't understand if it was the apocalypse or what. Everything was in smoke and we didn't see anything.
2: UK Athletics bosses say the organisation today is different, both in its people and culture, after it was fined £350,000 over a Paralympian's death in 2017. Part of a metal cage fell on UAE's shot putter Abdullah Hayyai during training in East London. And Southampton are backing head coach Tonda Eckert to stay on, despite the German taking full responsibility for spying on rival teams. His side were thrown out of last month's Championship playoff final. That's the latest. I'm Cam Hall.
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2: Welcome back. Second half of City Drive for a Tuesday afternoon. That's brand new from Katie Nicole and Thorns. We'll have 10th Avenue North, Divine Vibes and Lynn D soon. 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Looking forward to hearing that. Here's Plum next. This is Beautifully Broken.

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0: DJ and music producer Topher Jones, better known as Rave Jesus, presents his debut album, I Met God on the Dance Floor. It's a 77-minute mix of uplifting beats and sanctified bangers. Including the Cross Rhythms radio hit, He's on the Move. You will also find remixes of hits by Martin Smith and Brandon Lake, and guest vocals from Gracie Binion. I Met God on the Dance Floor. From Rave Jesus. Out now.
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0: That's 10th Avenue North and Running With You in the Dark. Music from Divine Vibes and Lynn D on the way. But it's Sonia Farrow next with Business Spotlight. 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
4: And you. The whole thing is, when you are top of mind, mm-hmm, with your client, they automatically think of you when there's an issue that you could solve. Mm-hmm. Top of mind, they are first in thought. Mm-hmm. You're the first thing they think about. It's an automatic response and the only call they make.
3: Okay.
4: They know several accountants, solicitors, web developers, whatever else. You're the only call they make. Mm-hmm. That is the edge you have. That

0: want to know. So, for example, in the past, you get a referral, someone would say, you need to see Sonia, for example. Mm-hmm. And it would go, yeah, okay, fine, I'll do that. No problem. I've got the number and all this, that and the other. Over the last 12, 18 months, that's changed. Mm-hmm. There's a step that comes before that. Because mm-hmm. what they do first thing is they go, yeah, fine, great, I'll do that. I'll phone up 4 o'clock in the afternoon, whatever it is. I'll go and have a quick look online.
1: Yep.
0: So they look online, and where do they go? They either do, well, they used to type into Google to look for you, search. Yep. Now it's either Chat, Perplexity, Comet, mm-hmm. Claude, whatever. They look in there as well. And what they see, if it's in Google, invariably, if you've got a website, fine. If it's search optimized. If you've got a LinkedIn profile, that'll come up.
1: Yep.
0: So they'll look at that. Mm-hmm. This is where the want comes in.
1: Yep.
0: If you are, unfortunately, got a LinkedIn profile that makes you look as dull as dishwater, mm-hmm. then that's the perception they give.
1: Yeah, yeah.
0: And likewise, a website with a blog. Mm-hmm. If your last post was 6 months ago, all these are perceptions, and they decide then whether they want to
1: yep.
0: meet you. If they can get out of it, they will. If they have to meet you,
1: yep.
0: unfortunately, what's happening is they come in with a barrier, a perception mm-hmm. of you. You don't even know that barrier is there. Mm-hmm. So that's something you've got to overcome. It's a fight you've got to win. You don't even know the opponent is at all. So the whole thing is with levels of trust. Referrals aren't a thing that happen overnight. You build this level of trust up. You don't just say you meet someone for the first time in a, I don't know, in a coffee shop or whatever and say, here's my credit card and there's the PIN number. Just nip down the road and just get me. You don't do that. Mm-hmm. And it's the same with building this relationship. To get to that point, if someone is going to refer you, they're effectively loaning you their reputation.
1: Mm-hmm. Yep.
0: And I always say that you're dining out on somebody else's reputation, so your table manners need to be really good. Mm-hmm. But the thing is, you have a responsibility, a duty of care to give them that relationship, or that reputation back.
1: Yeah.
0: In good tact, mm-hmm. or possibly enhanced. Mm-hmm. And that's the thing. If you create that level of trust, that level of buy-in, people will talk about you. Mm-hmm. They will do it on your behalf.
1: Yeah.
0: Law of reciprocity. Mm-hmm. You do something nice for me, I'll do something nice for you.
1: Yeah. How can a business then start to implement almost a strategy where referrals come into play, if that makes sense? How can it might sound obvious, but help a business to grow? How do they then sort of capitalise on it?
0: Okay. First things is that most businesses, and I do mean most service businesses,
1: yeah,
0: spend time going out looking for new clients. Mm-hmm. Do that. That's go out looking for new clients, hence the networking, all this kind of thing. Mm-hmm. The reality of it is that they usually only are in contact with maybe the top 20% of the clients they've already got. Mm-hmm. Now, if you think, I spoke to someone yesterday, you got 800 clients. I spoke a few weeks back, you got 1,500. Mm-hmm. Top 20%. On average, service business will have 50 to 70% that are inactive.
1: Yeah.
0: All those people have already qualified themselves in a sense that they've bought something or they've using a service or they've done it once. Mm. And because you don't keep in contact with them, they're only going to do it once.
1: Yeah.
0: And if you just meet them on once a year when it comes time to doing their accounts or whatever else, it's a business, it's transactional.
1: Yeah.
0: It's not relationship. It pays you well, and it pays you even better than spending money trying to get new ones in.
1: Yeah.
0: If you engage with the ones you got and build up this level of trust mm-hmm. with them.
1: Yeah.
0: Whereas by they see you as, they're more likely to invite you around for the barbecue to their house.
1: Yeah, yeah.
0: Than they are just wait for you as they go past in a car kind of thing.
1: Don't go anywhere. I'll be chatting more with Len in a few minutes.
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1: I'm Sonia Farrell. This is Business Spotlight, and I'm chatting with Len Foster of the Referral Edge about how relationships can boost your growth. You know, going back to what you said earlier as well, when you talked about perhaps even walking into like a venue or a restaurant, and if you have a good experience, you are then going to relate that on to your friends, your colleagues, your associates, your own clients, perhaps if you're a business.
2: Absolutely.
1: So again, I'm going back again to that sort of relationship part of it, and that humanisation again, whether you are using modern technology as part of a, you know, a system, process, etc. But again, that human one-to-one and that contact, if you aren't having that, how do you expect somebody to relay an experience elsewhere? It's just difficult, isn't it? Can they advocate for you?
2: Well, long story short, they're not going to be able to very well at all, because what have they got to say to people? Nothing. They're better at downloading stuff than somebody else is. There's nothing they can say to people. There isn't a conversational element in anything. So, for example, I always ask people, and there's not many hands go, who's got a client journey plan? And some people say, I have. I say, where's it start? I say, onboarding. Like, no, it doesn't. No, it starts before that. Trust me, it starts before that, because that's when you start building up the know, the want, know, like, way before. Onboarding means they're okay, they've signed up.
1: Yeah.
2: But you get the onboarding stage, you get the first 90-day sprint where people are thinking, did I make this the right decision or not?
1: Yeah.
2: So you're reassuring people. Mm-hmm. You're going through the lifetime value, where you're putting things in like touch points, whether business touch points, relationship touch points, things where you do what I call memorable moments.
1: Yep.
2: The bit where you send them a little card before they went on holiday saying, enjoy Jamaica, speak when you get back. And they go, oh, that never, that kind of thing.
1: Yep.
2: To even when, for whatever reason, they've finished, they've retired or whatever else, but keeping in touch in one way, shape or form. So all that kind of thing, that client journey and a client engagement plan.
1: Yeah.
2: How are you going to engage? How often? And what are you going to say? What are you going to do? Mm-hmm. So it's not all about business.
1: Yeah.
2: You can't do that with AI. It's not going to do that for you. It just isn't.
1: Yeah.
2: It just isn't. So the point is, that's why I genuinely believe that relationships and the ability, as I said, the skill, the ability to build relationships and do it on a consistent basis.
1: Yeah.
2: When you're in customer service and you're the one answering complaints and whatever else, if you are on sales, or you're a sales manager, or if you've got staff that are client facing, that ability to go out and meet them, to take your existing clients that you haven't spoken to for 12 months and resurrect that relationship, that's going to be huge important. And that's why I just think people that can do that, businesses that recognise that, and some of the largest ones in the world recognise that at the moment, and are pushing towards that. So that's how I see that.
1: So, just going on to that then, I'm just going to ask you something else. So you mentioned obviously large organisations there, and some of them are starting to recognise it. But what you're talking about there as well, does it matter? Does it really matter what size business it is? What if it's, you know, a really small business, say you're dealing with, or you're liaising with and everything? Is this something that needs to be instilled no matter what age or size of the company to help them to further grow for more potential?
2: I'll be honest with you. If you grow a smaller business, you have an advantage over a bigger business, because your decisions are made twice as fast for a kickoff. As again, they don't have to. I mean, I spent years in kind of corporate in construction management, and to get something agreed, there's about 15 people and a board of directors that go past. If you decide that the best way to go forward for your small business is not just to meet people, just to go out and do the networking thing of, yeah, I gave 25 cards out today and I got 25 cards back. Whoop, what a great day. Doesn't mean anything. But if you decide that you're going to start with creating relationships, relationships that matter, relationships that eventually refer,
1: yep,
2: and you go about that as a an actual business task, as important as anything else, then you have a great advantage as a small business. Because a lot of the larger businesses won't be doing it in the way that you are.
1: Yeah.
2: They won't create the connection that you do. You won't see an account manager. You see, like, the director kind of thing. It's that simple. It means a lot to people.
1: Yeah.
2: It's one of the biggest mistakes a lot of large companies do is handoffs. I see you, for example, and I say, right, I'm on board with you. And then all of a sudden we go to somewhere and you go, this is now Dave. He'll be looking after your account.
1: Yeah.
2: Well, you wouldn't do that like if you just got married, would you? You go to the bridal suite and say, by the way, he's Dave now. He'll be taking care of you from now on in. You wouldn't do that.
1: Yeah, yeah.
2: Relationships don't work like that.
1: Yeah.
2: So, so I think no matter what size of business you are, in actual fact, the smaller business, you've got an advantage.
1: Len, thank you so much. I really enjoyed that. Thank you so much for coming on Business Spotlight.
2: My pleasure.
1: I hope you've enjoyed it.
2: My pleasure.
1: I'm sure we could talk for hours and hours and hours.
2: Probably, yeah.
1: Probably, but thank you again. That's Len Foster from The Referral Edge here on Business Spotlight with me, Sonia Farrell.
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0: That's the remix version of Move from Lindy and remixed by bringing in Holvey, doing a little bit of rapping in the middle there. Chris Manford's here with a slightly later local news in a minute after we played Sarah Reeves and Detail.
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0: some of the earliest recordings from yesteryear. 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
3: Two men have been charged following disorder outside the headquarters of a religious group in Crewe. 34-year-old Daniel Symbolakis and 42-year-old Jordan Kennelly were arrested on Sunday in the Victoria Avenue area of Crewe, near to Webb House, the base of the Armadi religion of peace and light. Both men have been released on bail and are due to appear before magistrates later in the month. It follows weeks of protests in the area after police raided three addresses in Crewe at the end of April following allegations of serious sexual offences, forced marriage and modern slavery among members of the religious group. Police shut the M6 and the A500 in North Staffordshire last night as emergency services responded to concerns over the welfare of two women. In one incident, the D road was shut off for around 5 hours between Hamford and Hanchurch. The woman was eventually detained under the Mental Health Act and conveyed to hospital. In a second and separate incident, the motorway was closed between junctions 14 and 15 before a woman was brought to safety and taken to hospital by paramedics. A local councillor has announced she's standing down after 11 years after saying she's endured misogynistic and utterly vile social media abuse. Jill Salt, a representative on Staffordshire Moorlands District Council and Biddulph Town Council, says she won't seek re-election after her current term finishes next May. She said abuse had included faked sexualised images of her. Fellow councillor Nigel Yates described the types of behaviour that she'd endured as beyond despicable and said it was very disappointing that it had led her to the decision to stand down. Four speeding drivers were caught during police patrols targeting car cruisers on the A500 in Stoke-on-Trent on Sunday evening. Two motorists were also dealt with for having no insurance. Meanwhile, a suspected stolen car was stopped near junction 15 of the M6, and one person wanted by Cheshire Police was also located. A Stoke-on-Trent commercial vehicle manufacturer has reported record turnover and profitability for the second year running. Don Burr saw turnover rise to £100 million in the year to the end of September 2025, and pre-tax profits increased from £15 million to £16.6 million, according to newly published accounts.
2: Sport News Update.
3: Stoke City might play Barcelona in a friendly against the Catalan Giants behind closed doors this summer as part of a pre-season training camp. Barca have booked out St George's Park in Burton for a week at the end of July, although they'll be without players who've been on World Cup duty. Stoke favourite Bojan Krkic is now football coordinator at the club.
2: Cross Rhythm's weather.
3: The showers will gradually fade this evening to leave clear spells, and the odd outbreak of rain is still possible at times overnight with a low of 11 degrees Celsius. There'll be a spell of persistent rain spreading during tomorrow morning, followed by sunny spells and showers in the afternoon with a top temperature of 19 degrees.
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4: You really did it this time. Step back, you're crossing a line. You're messing with the wrong side. Did you think I wouldn't mind?

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2: Girl group Royals there with Evil. Chris Manford before that with the local news. He'll be back around 5:30 with a final bulletin for today. Taking us up to the 5 o'clock national headlines. Music from Wilder Woods and Elias Dummer to squeeze in. Plus John Smith is talking about men and vulnerability. Let's play a bit of rock first, shall we? Here is Strings and Heart and their latest track, Kerosene.

0: Stoke-on-Trent, renowned as the world's greatest centre of the pottery industry.
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3: New Woman magazine tells us that males thrive on success, security, independence, and excitement. They say if power rules in men's lives, then losing face is a man's worst nightmare. He will lie, cheat, or even jump through burning hoops, anything, rather than make himself vulnerable. Conversely, the Bible says of Jesus that of his own free will he gave up all he had and took on the nature of a servant. He was humbled and walked the path of serving others all the way to the death of the cross. They couldn't even break him with torture and the agonizing death of crucifixion, but kids liked him and women felt safe with him. He had a tough mind and a tender heart. Many women look at the blokes around them and, fairly or not, can't handle God because he's been presented as a man. Jesus shows us just how admirable, caring and inspiring a good man can be. This is John Smith.

Where do we go from here? Wilder Woods. Latest and final track from their current album. In half an hour's time, we have my choice cut this week from Switchfoot. If you like Wilder Woods, you probably like Switchfoot. One more up to the news. Here's Elias Dummer.

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2: From the Sky News Centre at 5, the Home Secretary's described the murder of a university student in Southampton last year as a vile act. Shabana Mahmood told the Commons it can't be used to turn communities against one another. The police watchdog is investigating officers' handling of the case after Henry Novak was handcuffed as he lay dying when his killer falsely accused him of racism. Reform UK leader Nigel Farage has given his reaction.
3: I feel a sense of cold rage at the way the police treated somebody who was stabbed. They didn't believe him. The last words on earth this man heard were his rights being read out to him, all because of a false accusation of racism.
2: A court's heard former SNP chief executive Peter Murrell brought three vehicles with funds embezzled from the party, including a motorhome he drove for just 4 miles. Prosecutors have set out how he created fake invoices to cover his offences. Alan Cameron KC says much of the money was spent on luxury goods.
4: Umbrellas with a total cost of £1,990.50. Two salt and pepper grinders from Lalique, costing £2,618.16. A robotic lawnmower, including installation for his home address, costing £3,070.
2: The estranged husband of former First Minister Nicola Sturgeon will be sentenced later this month. 18 deaths have been reported after an overnight attack on Ukraine. Most fatalities were recorded in Dnipro. Travellers in London are being reminded tube strikes are causing delays. Some services are suspended in a row with the RMT union over working patterns. Home Bargains is understood to be eyeing up a takeover of the collapsed pottery firm Denby. It folded in March, blaming rising costs and customers spending less. And in sport, Marco Silva will leave his role as Fulham manager after 5 years at the club. They finished 11th in the Premier League last season. That's the latest. I'm Cam Hall.
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1: And welcome back. Final hour of City Drive for your Tuesday. 21 Pilots and Tally starting off this hour. Got some good music lined up, actually, looking down the list. We've got Christian Stanfield soon with Change You. Mercy Me's new one. Jamie McDonald. Plus my choice cut this week from Switchfoot. They're back with a brand new album and new singles. But it's Tyler Hates Life next. This is excellent too. It's called Lose Your Kryptonite, the remix version.
2: 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Would you capture it?

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1: So the man upstairs is a man down. 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
1: 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Great love, good news, have you heard about it?
2: 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And featuring guest artists like Torrin Wells and Tommy Royale.
1: You know the vibes, man.
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2: 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Fine by Me by

2 years of bad decisions, I was in the pit of hell. But looking up from the bottom, I heard my friends and Jesus say,

I know a few people are loving that new track from Mercy Me. It's called All God's People. Before that, Christian Stanfill. Now, Charlotte Adele has been on the playlist for quite a while with this track, Go On. She's moved to London since we'd put it on, I think.

0: for Stoke-on-Trent and Newcastle-under-Lyme. 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
1: Drugs stay in your system longer than you think. So you could fail a police drug test days later.
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0: Damien and Every Tear for that Jamie McDonald. Now, this week's choice card is a welcome return for rock band Switchfoot. They've got a new album out this month called Forever Now, and the first single from it is Wake Up, Mr. Crow.
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5: Two men have been charged following disorder outside the headquarters of a religious group in Crewe. 34-year-old Daniel Symbolakis and 42-year-old Jordan Kennelly were arrested on Sunday in the Victoria Avenue area of Crewe, near to Webb House, the base of the Ahmadi religion of peace and light. Both men have been released on bail and are due to appear before magistrates later in the month. It follows weeks of protests in the area after police raided three addresses in Crewe at the end of April following allegations of serious sexual offences, forced marriage and modern slavery among members of the religious group. Police shut the M6 and the A500 in North Staffordshire last night as emergency services responded to concerns over the welfare of two women. In one incident, the D road was shut off for around 5 hours between Hamford and Hanchurch. The woman was eventually detained under the Mental Health Act and conveyed to hospital. In a second and separate incident, the motorway was closed between junctions 14 and 15 before a woman was brought to safety and taken to hospital by paramedics. A local councillor has announced she's standing down after 11 years after saying she's endured misogynistic and utterly vile social media abuse. Jill Salt, a representative on Staffordshire Moorlands District Council and Biddulph Town Council, says she won't seek re-election after her current term finishes next May. She said abuse had included faked sexualised images of her. Fellow councillor Nigel Yates described the types of behaviour that she'd endured as beyond despicable and said it was very disappointing that it had led her to the decision to stand down. Four speeding drivers were caught during police patrols targeting car cruisers on the A500 in Stoke-on-Trent on Sunday evening. Two motorists were also dealt with for having no insurance. Meanwhile, a suspected stolen car was stopped near junction 15 of the M6, and one person wanted by Cheshire Police was also located. A Stoke-on-Trent commercial vehicle manufacturer has reported record turnover and profitability for the second year running. Don Burr saw turnover rise to £100 million in the year to the end of September 2025, and pre-tax profits increased from £15 million to £16.6 million, according to newly published accounts.
4: Sport news update.
5: Stoke City might play Barcelona in a friendly against the Catalan Giants behind closed doors this summer as part of a pre-season training camp. Barca have booked out St George's Park in Burton for a week at the end of July, although they'll be without players who've been on World Cup duty. Stoke favourite Bojan Krkic is now football coordinator at the club.
4: Cross Rhythms weather.
5: The showers will gradually fade this evening to leave clear spells, and the odd outbreak of rain is still possible at times overnight with a low of 11 degrees Celsius. There'll be a spell of persistent rain spreading during tomorrow morning, followed by sunny spells and showers in the afternoon with a top temperature of 19 degrees.
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1: The Fray there with Not Now, 5:42. If not now, when? Well, 6 o'clock tonight after the news. Oldies and Goodies is back. And it kicks off with Stevie Wonder's Higher Ground. There's also music from Stacey Orrico, Small Town Poets, Natalie Grant, Dion Warwick, the Goatee Brothers, and many more. It's the best hour of the day. Don't miss it. Here's Jake. This is what falling in love feels like.

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Highs and Lows, Abby Gamboa and Aidan Highs King. Abby Gamboa got an incredible voice, doesn't she? And she's just done a cover of Shania Twain's song. Go to YouTube and search for Abby Gamboa. You'll find it, I'm sure. Lord, you're with me. Here's new music from Brag Worship, which doesn't feel like that's two words that should go together, but apparently they do. This is called For Your Glory.

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2: Go West, sing. Maybe I can fool myself, I'll get over you. I know I will, I'll pretend my ship's not sinking, and I'll tell myself I'm over you, cause I'm the king of wishful thinking. So many romantic songs link adoring love with a helpless dependence, saying that if the love is withdrawn, they'll have no reason to go on living. But it's get real time. We need to love someone from a position of strength, to stand on our own two feet and offer a healthy I love you, not just I need you. I want to interact with you and partner you. For 2,000 years, Jesus has been a source of inner strength and character building to many of us who wish to stand tall before the world and offer love as a warm gift rather than a need love as an analgesic fix. This is John Smith.
3: Thanks very much, John. That's it for me for another day. I'll be back with Breakthrough Nights at 8 o'clock tonight. We'll go out with Tina Boonstra and Do What We Can. Bye.

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2: From the Sky News Centre at 6, we're told a watchdog investigation into how police responded to a university student's murder in Southampton will be published within 3 months. Henry Novak was handcuffed as he lay dying from stab wounds in December after a court heard his killer falsely accused him of racism. Body cam footage of that has angered both the Conservative and Reform UK leaders. Prime Minister Keir Starmer said he felt sick watching it.
3: It is really important to acknowledge, therefore, that our searching questions, I do think included in that, will have to be this question of how accusations of racism informed or fed into the decision making.
2: Southwest Water has been fined almost £2 million for drinking supply failures in Devon. Inspectors found a parasite from animal feces on farmland got into the system in May 2024. Almost 400 customers reported feeling unwell, leaving many other Brixham residents at the time feeling concerned.
4: Personally, I've had sort of stomach cramps for just over a week.
5: So many elderly people, and there's a hell of a lot of people being taken ill with it.
6: My wife has been drinking water to keep hydrated because she's diabetic. We're in a dreadful state.
2: The company insists it's brought in additional safeguards. The court's heard former SNP chief executive Peter Murrell spent money embezzled from the party on a motorhome and a robot lawnmower. He also falsified invoices and expenses. The US Secretary of State says there are signs Iran's supreme leader is increasingly engaging with discussions. Peace talks appear to have stalled, but Marco Rubio's indicated Tehran may discuss its nuclear program for the first time. A self-described anti-woke American influencer admitted assaulting a woman on the London Underground. Prosecutors say Melissa Rain Lively pulled a woman's hair at Bond Street tube station in October last year. And Marco Silva will leave Fulham this summer. It's after 5 years in charge of the Premier League side. That's the latest. I'm Cam Hall.
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2: From the Sky News Centre at 7, Keir Starmer says he felt sick watching police body cam footage of a murder victim in Southampton being restrained as he lay dying. 18-year-old Henry Novak can be heard saying in December he'd been stabbed and an officer doubting him.
3: Oh, I can't breathe.
4: Put the hand in the cuff, mate.
3: This is
2: a court heard his killer falsely accused him of racism. One officer involved has resigned, while another's received death threats, having been wrongly identified in the video. A police watchdog investigation's to conclude within 3 months. Southwest Water's been hit with a record fine over contaminated drinking water in Devon that left hundreds feeling ill. A parasite outbreak left more than 16,000 homes in Brixham having to boil water in May 2024. The firm's been ordered to pay £2 million, with its lawyers issuing an unreserved apology. Environment Secretary Emma Reynolds has welcomed the punishment.
5: I understand that people are very concerned about the water sector. It hasn't been working for quite some time. I am leading ambitious reforms of our water sector to ensure that we have a new regulator with teeth to hold water companies to account.
2: A 5-year-old boy is the second child to die in a crash on the A30 in Cornwall. Another boy, aged 8, was pronounced dead at the scene close to Connor Downs near Hale on Friday. A man arrested has been released under investigation. Ukrainian officials say the number of people killed in overnight Russian strikes has risen to 22, a nursery's among buildings damaged in Kyiv. A British couple jailed on spying charges in Iran have lost an appeal against their convictions. Craig and Lindsay Foreman deny allegations of espionage. They were detained on a round-the-world motorbike trip in January 2025. And Wales are missing key players for tonight's friendly in Cardiff with World Cup-bound Ghana. But captain Ben Davis is back after a long-term injury. That's the latest. I'm Cam Hall.
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2: From the Sky News Centre at 8, an officer involved in the handcuffing of a murder victim has resigned as Sir Starmer gives his reaction to the police body cam footage.
3: It's harrowing. And I have to say, as a father of a 17-year-old boy, I felt sick watching it.
2: Student Henry Novak can be heard telling police in Southampton in December that he'd been stabbed. The 18-year-old was falsely accused by his killer of racism. Nigel Farage says the reaction should be one of rage, which the Prime Minister disagreed with. The police watchdog's investigating. South West Water's been fined more than £1.8 million for a parasite outbreak. Hundreds of customers reported feeling unwell in Devon in May 2024. A five-year-old boy's died in a crash on the A30 in Cornwall. A second child passed away at the scene near Hale on Friday. Prosecutors say the ex-chief executive of the SNP, Peter Murrell, faked invoices and expenses as he misused £400,000 of party money. Details of his purchases include £2,000 on umbrellas, games consoles and a motorhome that only had 4 miles on the clock. Sir Kenny Dalglish has thanked medical staff after confirming he's undergoing treatment for cancer. He says he wanted to keep the news private, but he accidentally posted about it on social media. Dalglish's former club Liverpool say they're sending him support and love. Jordan Henderson played at Anfield when Dalglish was in his second spell as manager.
4: That was a bit of a shock this morning. He was the one that brought us to Liverpool, and obviously he's supported us all the way, even when I've left. So from me, I just wish him and the family all the very best. I hope he recovers really well and he gets back to his fighting self very soon.
2: And it's goalless in the early stages of Wales's friendly with Ghana in Cardiff. The Black Stars are using the game's preparation for the World Cup, with them one of England's group opponents for the tournament. That's the latest. I'm Cam Hall.
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8: Very good evening. Welcome to Breakthrough Nights from Cross Rhythms. These are times of great shaking uncertainty. And if you allow it and you listen to the wrong voices, they can undermine you in your heart and in your soul. But we're not of those who should be overcome. We're not of those who should be given to fear or worry. Our hope is in the Lord, our trust is in the Lord, and our confidence is in the Lord. And I want to encourage you tonight as you tune into Breakthrough Nights, to allow the Spirit of God to speak into where you're at in your journey of strength in Him. So let's start with this one from Darlene Check. It's putting all the focus on Jesus, that He wears the victor's crown.

So that's all about Jesus. He wears the victor's crown, and because of who he is, because he is the victor, that he has conquered sin and death and the grave, when you're in him, you're in that power and in that victory and in that overcoming position as well. And you don't need to be afraid of any of those things or any other things, because you're in him and he is greater and bigger and has the victory over all of them. So let's start by facing fear. Here's Christine DeMarco and Fear Not.

Beautiful track, great words, and a bit of a challenge and a provocation to us as Christians. Fear not. Don't allow fear to have any voice in your life. Bible says perfect love casts out all fear. So how much accommodation does God have as perfect love for fear? Absolutely none. Fear cannot exist with where he is. So look for more of him. Embrace him, his voice, what he says, his heart for you. Believe his love for you. The more of him you allow to infuse who you are and his truth to be rooted within you, the more fear gets pushed out and you don't live from a place of fear. Here's a brilliant song from Daniel Bashta, the original version of Like a Lion. God's not dead, he's living on the inside, roaring like a lion.

the awakening. 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My God is not dead. He's like a lion.

Okay, from those songs that we've already started tonight off, a hope is beginning to shift within you, your positioning in Jesus. That you moved away from fear, you're embracing the lion within you and allowing his roar, allowing his voice within you to become Lord and be Lord again. So we're going to have a couple of songs that give you opportunity to make declaration and alignment. In a minute, it's an old one from Tree 63, which is called I Stand For You. I'll always stand for you. But before you make that declaration, make this one. God, I look to you. You're where my help comes from.

I Stand For You. And a great song for our times. You know, what is God doing in you? What is he doing in the church in these days? Have to say, it strikes me how little voice there is coming from the church at the moment in terms of being clear on what God is doing with us, with it, with the church. There's a sense of a little bit lost in this whole pandemic, the lockdowns, the restriction on services, all that. How are we going to get through it, get to the other side? What do we do? Those kinds of things. We need real clarity on what Jesus is saying and how he's using this time to even bring change and repositioning and bring revelation to us as the church. Perhaps we'll look a little bit at some of that after this next song from John Egan. This is called Stand Strong.

Another good declaration song there. It's called Stand Strong. Well, in brackets, its actual real name is Nehemiah, and he stood on the walls of Jerusalem, or rebuilt the walls of Jerusalem. So what's happening in the church at this time? This is just my thoughts, my kind of prayerful discernment, if you like. I think God's allowed the church as we know it to be put on hold. Why? Because he's doing something in the mix. It's like he's just stopped it from just going about the daily routine, the usual routine of doing things. Why? Because he wants us to understand other things, new things, fresh things, and to be able to get it and be able to respond to it. What are they? Well, it could be different for different churches and different parts of the church. But I think here's some things I've perhaps seen. Number one, I think the body is having to find their own personal faith and walk with God much more. We don't have the same level of support that we had from our kind of traditional church structures. And there's more of a pressure, particularly where there's more challenges around. How are we going to stand individually with Jesus? That's number one. I think out of that, also, many of the body are seeing their own call in the world, where Jesus has put them and what he's saying to them and how to respond, to love your neighbor, to be there, to be the hands and feet of Jesus. And in that, I think Jesus is saying, I'm bringing more of my kingdom through my body. More of my body are seeing themselves as a part of my kingdom purpose in these times. And I think, finally, I think churches and church leaders are also going through a change. They're not able to do church as they used to. And many are asking the question, what do we do? Because they're having to go back to basic questions like, what is church? What is my role in church? What should we be doing? And they're great questions. And, I have some thoughts on that. Perhaps there'll be a little bit more of a alignment into how church can serve the kingdom of God, coming more into the marketplace to work with those who've been sown into the marketplace and into the world. And how does church support that, get behind them, as well as holding the kind of congregational elements and the strength that comes with supporting them within those environments. So those are just some initial thoughts from me. Let's carry on with the music. This is Matt and Micah.

So, are you ready to take your place? If you've been holding back, now's the time to take a step forward and count yourself in. And this is a great song to stir you as you do.

you would just impart a baptism of fire for the pioneers, for those who would go ahead, for those who are brave and courageous and are going to take steps to go ahead. Lord, I pray that you would baptize them in your spirit and baptize them in fire. Lord, we know that we've walked by the fire so many times we've walked by. But we just want to state to you today that we're not walking by the fire today, but we're walking into the fire.

That's Heather Clark and a song called Overcome. I'm actually going to go out with a song of the same title, but slightly different angle. But it's a great song to end. It features testimony within it and a great encouragement. Going back to how we started the show, really, in terms of looking at Jesus as the overcomer. And then from that place, who are we in him and how do we overcome? This is the Desperation Band with Overcome taking us out tonight. Excuse me. Have a super week. Keep on the front foot in your faith. Keep looking to Jesus. Take your eyes off the world. Put them on him. Be obedient to him. Allow him to change and reset you. Good night. God bless.

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2: From the Sky News Centre at 9, Sir Keir Starmer says he felt sick watching police body cam footage of a murdered student being handcuffed in Southampton. Henry Novak had told officers in December he'd been stabbed, but they restrained him after the 18-year-old's killer falsely claimed he'd been racially abused. Shadow Home Secretary Chris Philp spoke earlier in the Commons.
3: Henry told the police he could not breathe 9 times. He told them he'd been stabbed 4 times. The response from the officer, we've all heard, was to say, I don't think you have, mate.
2: The watchdog's investigating. South West Water say they apologise unreservedly after receiving a nearly £2 million fine for a parasite outbreak that contaminated drinking water in Devon. Hundreds reported falling ill in May 2024. A court's heard Peter Murrell's spending spree with money he stole from the SNP went on luxury items, everyday essentials and a motorhome. The party's former chief executive embezzled £400,000. Thousands more black men are being invited to take part in a prostate cancer screening trial, but it won't be offered to the wider population as per official guidance. UK Athletics has been fined £350,000 for the corporate manslaughter of a Paralympian who died during a training session in East London. Part of a metal cage fell on UAE shot putter Abdullah Hayyai in 2017. Judge Richard Marks KC outlined the case against Keith Davis, who was head of sports for that year's World Paralympics Athletics Championships.
4: They submit that the evidence shows that you knew that the cage had not been erected in accordance with the instructions, and that you must have known that a failure to erect the cage in such circumstances would give rise to a risk of collapse.
2: And it's goalless in the second half of Wales' friendly with Ghana in Cardiff. The Black Stars are using the game as preparation for the World Cup with them one of England's group opponents for the tournament. That's the latest. I'm Cam Hall.
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ridiculous things they'd never do if only they were thinking clearly. It's almost always the motivating factor behind bad addictions like smoking, drinking, swearing, and taking drugs. It affects the way people think, the way they talk, and even the way they walk. Have you ever seen someone so desperate to look cool that they walk around with their head down, shoulders hunched over,

0: Dude, I think he just blew up.
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6: From the Sky News Centre at 10, a police officer involved in a student being handcuffed despite saying he'd been stabbed has resigned. Body cam footage from December shows the response to Henry Novak's murder in Southampton and his killer's false claims that the 18-year-old had racially abused him. The watchdog's investigating, with the Home Secretary saying the case shouldn't be used to turn communities against one another. Protesters gathered outside Southampton Central Police Station this evening.
7: My God!

0: South West Water has been fined almost £2 million for drinking supply failures in Devon. Inspectors found a parasite from animal faeces on farmland got into the system in May 2024. It's been revealed ex-SNP chief executive Peter Morrell used fake invoices and falsified expenses to misuse £400,000 of party money. The court heard some of the cash went on a motorhome that had driven just 4 miles, £2,000 worth of umbrellas and a Dyson hairdryer. Psychologist Dr. Jane Hansel thinks the items could have been absorbed by his salary.
1: People often, if they're embezzling, it's about the financial reward. But for him, he had the money to purchase these things. So for me, it's actually about thrill-seeking behaviour. It's about the dopamine hit.
0: He'll be sentenced later this month. A British couple jailed on spying charges in Iran have lost an appeal against their convictions. Craig and Lindsay Foreman were detained on a round-the-world motorbike trip in January 2025. Sport, and it's reported Liverpool have reached a verbal agreement with Andoni Iraola to become their new head coach. The former Bournemouth boss is set to replace the sacked Arne Slot at Anfield. A formal announcement will be made in the coming days. And Wales scored a late equaliser to draw 1-1 with Ghana in their friendly in Cardiff. Lewis Kumas got the goal for the hosts in injury time. That's the latest. I'm Laura Safe.
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0: What we talking about, baby? 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
2: From the Sky News Centre at 11, an officer involved in the handcuffing of a murder victim has resigned as Sir Keir Starmer gives his reaction to the police body cam footage.
3: It's harrowing. And I have to say, as a father of a 17-year-old boy, I felt sick watching it.
2: Student Henry Novak can be heard telling police in Southampton in December that he'd been stabbed. The 18-year-old was falsely accused by his killer of racism. Nigel Farage says the reaction should be one of rage, which the Prime Minister disagreed with. The police watchdog's investigating. Southwest Water says they apologise unreservedly after receiving a record fine for a parasite outbreak that contaminated drinking water in Devon. The firm's been ordered to pay nearly £2 million after hundreds reported falling ill in May 2024. The court's heard Peter Murrell's spending spree with money he stole from the SNP went on luxury items, everyday essentials and a motorhome. The party's former chief executive embezzled £400,000. The president of Ukraine is warning a fresh attack from Russia is possible tonight. Ukrainian officials say 22 people have been killed in drone and missile strikes from Moscow last night. They say an 8-year-old boy and his mum were found in the ruins of a 4-story building in Dnipro, with Kiev also hit. Volodymyr Zelensky has renewed his appeal to Western allies.
4: We need results from every country that can help us. The intelligence warning regarding Russian strikes remain in effect. Our defenders of the sky are ready 24/7.
2: In sport, Lewis Kumas scored his first goal for Wales as they drew 1-1 with Ghana in their friendly in Cardiff. The Liverpool youngster headed the equaliser late into stoppage time. And it's reported Liverpool have reached a verbal agreement with Andoni Iraola to become their new head coach. The former Bournemouth boss is set to replace the sacked Arne Slot at Anfield. That's the latest and Laura Day.
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1: Room full of demons, yeah. I finna air it up.

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I complain, it's a saying. No, really, seriously, I'm just kidding. 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On an island as a castaway, Chuck, no.

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0: This is a life that I chose. 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
1: Our Father in heaven, I'm trying to walk in the light. 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
2: From the Sky News Centre at midnight, a police officer involved in a student being handcuffed despite saying he'd been stabbed has resigned. Body cam footage from December shows the response to Henry Novak's murder in Southampton and his killer's false claims that the 18-year-old had racially abused him. The Home Secretary says the case shouldn't be used to turn communities against one another. Protesters gathered outside Southampton's Central Police Station earlier.
3: My God!

0: South West Water has been hit with a record fine over contaminated drinking water in Devon that left hundreds feeling ill. A parasite outbreak left more than 16,000 homes having to boil water 2 years ago. The firm's been ordered to pay £2 million, with its lawyers issuing an unreserved apology. Environment Secretary Emma Reynolds welcomes this.
1: I understand that people are very concerned about the water sector. It hasn't been working for quite some time. I am leading ambitious reforms of our water sector to ensure that we have a new regulator with teeth to hold water companies to account.
0: Prosecutors have revealed the former chief executive of the SNP used party funds to buy a motorhome that he only ever drove 4 miles. Peter Morrell pleaded guilty last week to embezzling over £400,000. The King, Queen and Princess of Wales have met researchers, clinicians and volunteers at an event for Cancer Research UK. It's marking 125 years since it became a charity by holding a reception at St James's Palace in London. In sport, it's reported Liverpool have reached a verbal agreement with Andoni Iraola to become their new head coach. The former Bournemouth boss is set to replace the sacked Arne Slot at Anfield. And Wales scored a late equaliser to draw 1-1 with Ghana in their friendly in Cardiff. Lewis Kumas got the goal for the hosts in injury time. That's the latest. I'm Laura Faith.
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2: My brother had been away to university and he'd come back and he shared Jesus with me and I accepted him into my life. I woke up and I said to my brother, what was all that nonsense about last night? I chose that morning to reject him and I actually said a prayer. I said, Lord, I know it's true, but just I want you to leave me alone. I said, I want to go my own way. And that's exactly what I did the very next day. I got up and I set out then trying to fill a void in my life. I turned to drink and I had a marriage and it broke down and stuff. And the more I turned to the things of the world, the more I just got hurt over and over again. My mum had been praying for me every day for 14 years. 14 years later, I woke up one Sunday morning. I just knew I had to go to church. And I sat at the back of that church and God just let me know how much he loved me and that he died for me and that he sent his son. And even as the nails were hammered in to Jesus Christ, that they were hammered in for me. And he just showed me that I was his child. And from that day, which was the 9th of July 1998, I became a new person.
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2: From the Sky News Centre at 1, we're told a watchdog investigation into how police responded to a university student's murder in Southampton will be published within 3 months. Henry Novak was handcuffed as he lay dying from stab wounds in December after a court heard his killer falsely accused him of racism. One officer involved has resigned. South West Water has been fined almost £2 million for drinking supply failures in Devon. Inspectors found a parasite from animal faeces on farmland got into the system in May 2024. It's been revealed ex-SNP chief executive Peter Morrell used fake invoices and falsified expenses to misuse £400,000 of party money. The court heard some of the cash went on a motorhome, £2,000 worth of umbrellas and a Dyson hairdryer. Psychologist Dr. Jane Halsall thinks the items could have been absorbed by his salary.
3: People often, if they're embezzling, it's about the financial reward, but for him, he had the money to purchase these things. So for me, it's actually about thrill-seeking behaviour. It's about the dopamine hit.
2: He'll be sentenced later this month. The president of Ukraine is warning a fresh attack from Russia is possible tonight. Ukrainian officials say 22 people have been killed in drone and missile strikes from Moscow yesterday. They say an 8-year-old boy and his mum were found in the ruins of a 4-storey building in Dnipro, with Kiev also hit. Volodymyr Zelensky has renewed his appeal to Western allies.
4: We need results from every country that can help us. The intelligence warning regarding Russian strikes remain in effect. Our defenders of the sky are ready 24/7.